0: I believe it.
1: You're going to be okay. Forrest Frank, The Joy FM. Just reading through the Beatitudes and the Sermon on the Mount. And Jesus told us that we're called to be salt in the earth. But it's important that we get out of the shaker, that we flavor the things around us, right? You're the light of the world. Remember that in chapter 5 of Matthew. And in verse 14, it tells us that, and let your light so shine before men, it goes on to say, so that they'll see your good works and they'll glorify your Father in heaven. So that's our assignment. We get to let our light shine, right? Caleb and John, The Joy FM.

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I tell you what, we've got some of our favorite Joy FM artists coming to town. You'll want to check out those details, kind of coordinate your dates with ours under the events tab in our box office. Also, our family calendar full of good ideas, and get your name in for the vacay your way. We're giving that away this Monday.

0: Sometimes God speaks with a still, small voice. And other times, he uses a 2x4. Hey, I'm Candace from Middays on The Joy FM. And recently, God used the 2x4 in my life. You might remember, but back in May, I was in a serious e-bike accident. I broke my jaw in 3 places, my ear canal, my shoulder. I was a mess, to say the least. And in those first moments, right when it happened, I was terrified. In the ambulance on the way to the hospital, my mind was going a million different directions, trying to figure everything out. What if this affects the way I talk? What if the hearing loss and my left side is permanent? What if I am disfigured? What does this mean for my life? I felt completely overwhelmed, and I felt like I was going to lose it. But then, in that moment, in the back of the ambulance, the only thing I could think to pray was Jesus. Jesus, please help me. And when I stopped trying to figure everything out, when I simply leaned on him, I experienced a peace that surpassed understanding. Looking back now, I can clearly see God's fingerprints in my time of need. I couldn't see it in the moment, but I trusted that he was in control. And I felt his presence. In the ambulance, in the hospital, through the people who cared for me, through my physical therapy, through the thousands of people who prayed for me. You may be one of them. But here's what really stuck with me. That peace that I experienced didn't suddenly appear because there was a foundation underneath it. A foundation built on decades of walking with and trusting in his word and his promises. 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

Our street team here at the Joy FM is called our Joy Crew. They're such a great group of folks, and they are out all over the place with events happening from Chattanooga all the way down to Port St. Lucie, Florida. There are conferences and seminars, concerts and live music, fundraisers and benefits. If there's a parade, they're at

That's who we are and whose we are. He's for you today. You're a child of the Most High God. Ben Fuller with that reminder. Well, Franklin Graham just writes here, his daughter, Cece Graham Lynch, was nominated to serve as the United States Ambassador at Large for International Religious Freedom. Cece is uniquely qualified for this, he writes. She's traveled the world. She's been a student of this issue for many years. She has a broad worldview and knowledge of the issue facing religious freedom today. So if she's confirmed by the Senate, she's going to bring a passion for defending religious freedom to this office. He writes, I couldn't be more proud of her. I think that would be a great person in that key role in our nation.

That's fun. Great music from Andrew Rip on the Joy FM. Well, the morning crews have a special Friday morning edition planned for you. You'll want to set your alarm early. If your alarm goes off with the radio, you won't want to hit snooze on Bill, Dave, and Carmen, I promise. It's Randy Cash.

0: That's right. 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

He is the same God, the same yesterday, today, and forever. And oh, how he loves you with this everlasting love. The Bible says you're a precious jewel in the hand of your God, a royal diadem in the hand of your King. He loves you. He longs to be gracious to you. He waits on high to have compassion on you. Those aren't Michelle words. That's actually what he writes about you in his love letter. Here's Stephen Curtis Chapman.

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All right, so we're going to take some time out and pray together. Just know there's always a friend ready to pray with you personally. 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Here's Josiah Queen.

0: Hey, this is JR. A friend recently highlighted the story of Elijah in 1 and 2 Kings for me. They were very evil times. But there were miracles that were happening through Elijah. I mean, reading it felt like watching a Marvel movie. Elijah prayed, fire fell from heaven, consumed the sacrifice. God sent ravens to feed Elijah. He miraculously kept a poor widow's jar of flour and jug of oil from running out, all during a famine. Elijah raises a widow's son from the dead. I mean, God did things through Elijah that were simply marvelous. But then something happened. The king's wife basically put a hit out on Elijah, and Elijah takes off running in fear. What struck me is that I didn't have to turn another page in the Bible from the miracles to Elijah running. It was all on the same page, a couple chapters away. He essentially ran 100 miles, which is the length of the kingdom, and ended up in the wilderness. God finds him in a cave. God meets Elijah cowering in that cave, and he says, "Get up, let's go, we've got work to do." I say it's relatable because I can spend my morning getting strengthened reading about who God is and who I am, but by the time I'm halfway to work, a bit of fear, a bit of anxiety, something can come up to completely derail me. What we need is to be reminded throughout the day who God is and who we are. And for 40 years, the Joy FM has been a place you can run to get that reminder. 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

I want to be a birding one, don't you? Never burn out. So good. Pat Barrett, The Joy FM. I'm Michelle. It's so good to be with you. So if it sounds a little echoey here, I am in this beautiful cabin looking up at, I think it's an elk with big antlers over the fireplace. He's looking down at me. But just so good to have some time to breathe a little and be still and sit on a porch and read your Bible and not be busy, busy. I'm used to being very busy. So this time of healing has been super sweet. And we love coming up to the mountains and just taking time and being refreshed. For years, we've brought teenagers up here and gone whitewater rafting and caving in wild caves. I could tell you so many amazing transformation stories. People being set free, you know, late nights of worship around a campfire and real deliverance and freedom and hope. And oh, story after story, too many to tell. So through the years, when we've come up, we dreamed about having our own camp or a refuge for people. You know, how cool would it be to have a place where you could say to a young couple in ministry with their children, say, here's the keys, go be refreshed. Or, you know, families who are struggling, here, go take a little time with your family. You know, that's the dream. So back in 97, crazy God orchestrated story, we found this little piece of land, a little under 2 acres up in the mountains. And it was $3,000. And at that time, that was astronomical, you know?

but it found a 5-foot snake skin in there. So I'm going to not sleep in there anymore. No, thank you. Well, we don't have as many mice now that we have the snake in there. But anyway, crazy stories. But one day I was sitting up there a couple years back and I was finishing the book of Psalms again in my new Bible. And I kept reading that word Selah, and it means stop and listen, and how we need to have those times to just stop and listen. And I did, and I shut my eyes and I could hear the creek and the rushing water down below and the wind and the trees and the leaves just shuffling and the crickets and the birds flying by. And I opened my eyes and I could see 7 ridges of mountains in front of me. And we need to take those times to stop, to be still and know that He is God. In the midst of the craziness and chaos, He's got you today. Let me remind you, you might not be able to be in a beautiful spot to Selah. So we're going to call the place someday when we do build it Selah Haven, because we all need a Selah Haven. But wherever you are right now, just take a moment. Stop and listen. He's got your back. He loves you. Father, I thank you that nothing gets past you. Every need will be met. Thank you that you never leave us. You never forsake us, God. Healing, restoration, hope, courage. Thank you. Thank you. Thank you. Thank you. How we love you. How we need you. In Jesus' beautiful name. Amen. Thanks for praying with me.

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0: 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What if I told you that I believe it?
1: 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We're giving that away this Monday.

You like that one? Ben Fuller with Carrie Underwood together on the Joy FM. Hey, thanks for praying with me. I love that we can do that on the radio. Let me know when the answers come. That is always so encouraging. You can use the open mic feature on the Joy FM phone app, or you can stop by our online prayer center, and there's a place you can fill in for praise reports. Let's just fill it up with God's stories and encourage. Here's Jeremy Camp.

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1: I've been giving for about 2 years now. At first, I just wanted to give to the Joy FM after I heard that it was 3 or 4% of the listening audience that actually gave. But I didn't understand the actual feeling of personal responsibility that you get from giving. 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The joy that I received from that is absolutely phenomenal. And I just want to thank the Joy FM for everything they do. It's an awesome ministry.
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10: Hi, I'm attorney Dean Bernetti. In Jeremiah 29:12, we read, "You will call to me and come and pray to me, and I will listen to you." Many of you, even today, feel as though God is not listening. No matter how much you cry out to God, you have no response. So you assume God doesn't hear. I get it. I've been there. But there is a promise that when we pray, God will listen to you. Today, be faithful and know that He hears every word you speak.

Brand new Peter Burton on the Joy FM, just looking at the book of Hosea. And in chapter 2, God says, "And I will betroth you to me forever. I will betroth you to me in righteousness and in justice, in steadfast love and in mercy. I'll betroth you to me in faithfulness, and you shall know the Lord." Isn't that good? Praise you anywhere. Let's do it, Brandon Lake.

Jay King singing that one on the Joy FM. Well, it all starts on Monday. Everybody comes together. You're going to hear some amazing stories, and we're invited to be a part of something bigger than us. Don't you love the fact that God can take our $30 a month or whatever gift we're able to give, and he multiplies it, and he'll take the radio signal into people's homes and their cars and have a message exactly for the person who's listening. I just love that. 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

0: Hey friends, it's Carmen, and Share-a-thon is almost here. 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Perhaps you're like me, and when you first think of generosity, you think of dollar signs or an amount. What could I give? Is it enough? Would my gift really make a difference? But here's what I've learned after all these years. Generosity isn't an amount. It's a decision to participate. It's saying, I believe in this. I want to be a part of this. 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

Ah, we're so, so blessed, aren't we? Think about it. Just take a minute and reflect on this past week. Have you noticed the I love yous from your father? Whether it's a beautiful sunset that you caught the other day or an extra hug from your spouse, whatever that might be, the I love yous that he sends you every single day. Let's acknowledge them. Let's be very aware of them. Here's Phil Wickham.

Her name is Yveth Luna, brand new artist, making waves, the Joy FM. Hey, morning crews have their alarm set. They're going to hang out with you Friday morning edition, first thing tomorrow. You don't want to miss that.

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1: The person with the gift of service who exercises that gift, you know what they're doing? 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And what will God do? He will turn it right back to you, and He will bless you and reward you and enable you, because what are you doing? You're giving yourself away.
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1: When you receive the Lord Jesus Christ as your personal Savior, you received a very special, unique gift. This gift was for the purpose of enabling you to become the person God wants you to be, do the things that God wants you to do. It was a gift that was fitted and suited for you and God's purpose for your life. The Holy Spirit is the one who gives those gifts. And at salvation, I believe that's when that gift is bestowed upon us. That gift is not given for the purpose of making us happy. It is given for the purpose of making it possible for us to be productive and fruitful for the kingdom of God. And for example, in 1 Peter chapter 4, listen to what he says in this fourth chapter, very significant passage of scripture. Listen, if you will. He says in verse 10, as each one has received a special gift, employ it in serving one another as good stewards of the manifold grace of God, the many various ways in which God blesses us. Whoever speaks is to do so as one who is speaking the utterance of God. Whoever serves is to do so as one who is serving by the strength which God supplies, so that in all things God may be glorified. And he says, through Jesus Christ, to whom belongs the glory and the dominion forever and ever. Amen. Now, God has equipped you with a gift that suits and fits His purpose for your life. There's no such thing as a giftless child of God. And so as you listen to this, I want to encourage you to examine your own heart. Ask yourself the question, do these things sound like me, the way I feel in my relationships? Because when you discover what your spiritual gift is, or whether you do not discover it, the knowledge of it or absence of it affects all of your relationships, people you work with, your children, your husband, your wife, your friends, because we all have one of those gifts that, listen, that determine how we respond, react, relate, accomplish, achieve, or fail to do so in our life. So today the gift is the gift of service. Now many people say, well, you know, I don't like this gift of service. I want somebody serving me. Wait till you listen to this. Wait till you listen. Or somebody says, well, I can tell you right now what I want. I want the gift of giving. Wait till you hear that one. And so you can't say, I want this or that. First of all, it doesn't do any good. The Bible says in 1 Corinthians chapter 12, the Spirit of God gives the gifts to whomsoever He wills. So the Spirit of God, who came into your life the moment you were saved, who enabled you to become saved, and who equips you, is the one who's made that determination, because God knows exactly what He wants to accomplish in your life. So listen carefully to each of these characteristics. Then we'll talk about how you act when you are living in the Spirit with this particular gift, and how you act when you get in the flesh. Are you ready to say amen? Amen. All right, here we go. And the first characteristic when you think about this particular gift of service, and you're probably thinking, well, I already know what these characteristics are. I know what a person who serves does thus and so. Listen carefully. One of the first characteristics that I want us to notice is this, and that is a person who has the gift of service is a person who sees, listen, who sees practical needs. And usually, if a person has this gift, they see them first. In a group of people who have different gifts, the person with the gift of service, somehow they have this amazing ability to see that particular need first. And oftentimes, as a result of that, they're the first one to step forward. That's the kind of person who cannot sit back. They can't sit back and let needs go on when they see it. Secondly, a person who has a gift of service loves freeing other people to achieve. Because you see, a person with a gift of service, they're delighted in seeing you succeed. They're delighted in helping. They're delighting in becoming a part of your life. They are delighted in being able to feel useful for someone else. And when they see a person who is maybe very important in their eyes, or a person who has a very important task, if they can help you accomplish your task, they are greatly delighted in that. And the person who has the gift of service and who practices that, they are following one of the basic principles of success. Give yourself away and help other people succeed, and you in turn will have great success. God will honor you in whatever He's called you to do in life, no matter what it is, whether it's becoming a great mother, a great wife, a great husband, or whatever it might be, God is going to be at work in your life. And so, you see, to cause a person not to be able to do that is to stifle their spirit. That's the thing that God's placed in them, this desire to be of service to other people. Thirdly, there is a disregard for any weariness on their part. And the person with the gift of service, oftentimes they just work and work and work and work, but the gift of service, you know what, they don't quit. They get a little tired, they don't just fold their hands and lie down. But they just keep on going, even after they're weary, even after they're tired. When everybody else decides to sit down, take a break, the gift of service is going to keep on working. Why? Because they take great delight in accomplishing and achieving and fulfilling a need in someone else's life, whatever that may be. Now, sometimes we do get physically tired. Now watch this. Not tired of doing what God's called us to do, but we become weary in the process of doing it. And the gift of service is the last one to sit down, the last one to lie down. A fourth characteristic, they have difficulty in saying no. And you say, well, why do I feel the way? Because that's the way God spiritually wired you. That is your unique gift. You just can't stand to see needs go unmet. And so as a result of that, when somebody says it can't be done, you know what? You don't argue with them. You just show them it can be. Because, you see, that's the way God made you. He made you, listen, He gave you a unique gift in order to serve one another. And think about how self-centered so many people are. They just want to live for themselves. Me, myself, and I are my three favorite friends. And the truth is, He says He has gifted you in order to give your life away to other people and to serve them. So difficulty saying no. Then, of course, alert to likes and dislikes. It's amazing how the person with the gift of service, they have this amazing way to remember. They remember, for example, the foods you like. They remember the restaurants you like to go to and don't like to go to. They remember what your hobby is. They remember maybe your favorite color. They remember the things, the experiences you like. In other words, they can remember lots of things. You know why? It's not because they make up their mind to do so. It's just the fact that it's just a natural bent in them. When they remember these things, that gives them the opportunity to serve. So when your birthday comes around, they don't forget it. When they have an opportunity, for example, to serve you in some fashion because of something they remember, they take great delight in doing that. And so they use these on special occasions. Another one is this, and that is a strong desire to be with other people. The person who has the gift of service is not a loner. Now, here's the reason. It's not that they don't have time of private meditation with God. It's just the fact they're not loners. They'd like to be with people. Now, what is it? Why is it they'd like to be with people? Because being with people, listen, allows them and affords them the opportunities of serving these people. So if a person who is a loner, what they do oftentimes, they back off out of life and they just deny people the opportunity to be a friend, the opportunity to serve them in some fashion. A person with a gift of service, listen, they like being with people because they're alert to ways to help, to fulfill those practical needs. And so, you know what? They're delighted in that. And here other people, for example, they're not interested in serving somebody else or whatever it might be. Mr. or Mrs. Service, they're right in there. They're very hospitable in every way because that's where they get their greatest sense of fulfillment, giving themselves away to meet the needs of other people, which is a very, very good attitude. Then, of course, they need approval and recognition. Now, here's the reason they do. A person with a gift of service needs recognition and approval. You say, well, now, if you have the gift of service, you shouldn't need it. Wait a minute, watch this. The reason is this. Their appreciation and gratitude and thanksgiving and recognition that we show the person the gift of service, here's what it does for them. It doesn't inflate their ego. What it does, it reconfirms that what they're doing for you is important. The fact that you thank them, the fact that you show appreciation, the fact that you say, you know, I noticed that even before I could think about this, you'd already done it. I want to thank you for being so thoughtful. What that does, it says to the person the gift of service, not here's my ego being fed, it says, I'm so grateful that you said that because that lets me know that what I'm doing is very, very important in your life. Now, I can think of some people that I'm surrounded with the gift of service, and I can tell you, I can name two or three who are just perfect examples of what I'm thinking about. And especially one who's always thinking ahead for me. Always thinking ahead. No matter what's going on, I'm thinking, how did you know I was thinking about that? Because they know me well enough and have watched me enough, been with me enough, that they're always thinking ahead, looking for ways to do what? Looking for ways to alleviate me from little things and circumstances and projects or whatever it might be that free my time. For example, let me give you an example. A person who has a gift of service, you tell them something can't be done. I remember when I was building my house, for example, that the man was shellacking or varnishing, whatever he's doing. You see how little I know about that. The mantle, and there was a big spot right smack dab in the middle of it, big as my thumb. And I said, what about that? He said, well, somebody dropped something on this, and this, he gave me all these reasons that it can't be fixed. So my friend who has the gift of service walked in, he saw that. And I said, you know, the painter said that couldn't be done. He said, well, just let me take care of that. I walked in the next day, can't see a thing. Absolutely perfect, gone. One person has a reason why it can't be done. Mr. or Mrs. Service gives you a reason why it can be done. And if at all possible, they will get it done. Now, I'm simply saying this. Whenever you and I get too important, and we get so important, we can't live on the level and sit on the level and stand on the level and walk on the level that everybody else does, we have a problem. And our problem is pride, and God will not honor pride under any condition. In fact, tell me what you and I are so important, we can't get in the dirt and we can't do whatever is necessary to help someone else. The gift of service doesn't even have that problem. They can't wait to find some reason to help someone in some fashion or the other. And so, while they need approval and appreciation, all the rest, you know, God is working something awesome in their life. Then, of course, there's the whole issue of liking. They like short-range projects. Now, if you want to frustrate the gift of service, say, well, now, I have this, it's going to take us a year to get this done, la, la, la, la, la. And you're going, you know what, Mr. Or Mrs., a gift of service is, oh my goodness, a year or 5 years, or you give them a 10-year project, forget it. But you know something? You give them a short-range project, let them go. Let them do it. Be sure to give them clear instructions, but let them do the job. Short-range projects, and here's the reason. It isn't because they think the project's not important. What's important to that person is this way they're wired spiritually, and that is they want to see progress. They want to see progress now, tomorrow. In other words, they want to see progress being made. The truth is, all of us do. But service, they have to see progress. Does that mean they can't participate in a long-term thing? No. It means this. The way they look at a long-term project, they chop it up in small pieces. I get this done. I'll get that done. I'll get this done, that done, this done, that done. It may be a year. It may be 2 years. But while they get that glimpse, then they have to come back to think, all right, short term, if I can get this done in 2 or 3 weeks or that done in 2 or 3 weeks, they have to see progress. And in the process of doing so, they're the kind of people who accomplish great long-range tasks, but they have to break it down in small sections so they can see the progress being made. Then, of course, for example, there's this whole issue of meeting needs quickly. In other words, you give a person who has the gift of service, they're not going to say, well, in a couple of weeks I ought to get to that. If it's a need, a practical need, they go into work. And they want to get it done as quickly as possible. And I have seen this over and over and over again with the people I know who have the gift of service. You don't have to wait on them. They don't sit around and tell you the reasons it can't be done. And they don't give you some excuse for going to get it done one of these days. That's the kind of person who steps up to the plate and says, okay, I see this need. I understand what I'm supposed to do. They want to do it quickly. the worst thing you can do with a gift of service is put them on some committee, especially some committee where everybody has to express their personal opinion and desires and dislikes, and where somebody wants to be impressed that they ought to have the final answer, and the person who thinks, well, they know more about that than somebody else. You put them on that kind of committee with red tape, and you know what you do? You destroy them. They can't handle that. If this is the job, and this is the direction, let's get it done. Let's don't even consider why we can't do it. Let's consider, listen, not only can we do it, but how quickly can we get it done? Now, here's what I want you to remember. Because you have the gift of service does not mean that there's some areas you can't serve in. You can have the gift of service and be the president. You can have the gift of service and be, for example, a mother in the home. You can have the gift of service and be an attorney. You can have the gift of service and work in an office as a secretary. It doesn't make any difference. God uses your gift wherever He places you. And so therefore, here's what happens. You operate best in whatever vocation you're in. You operate best when you operate out of your gift. And if your gift is service, you know what's going to happen? You're going to motivate other people. You're going to encourage them when they see your activity and what you're willing to do and your capacity and you get and make it happen. They may be more intelligent than you are in their mind. They may have more gifts, more education, all the rest. But you know what? I'd rather have an uneducated person who is in love with Jesus Christ, who has the gift of service and knows no no's, no buts, no excuses. Put them to work and see who gets the most done. Because that person, when they're walking in the Spirit, they understand the source of their strength. The source of their strength is God. Now watch this carefully. You listen and say amen. Amen. Whatever God calls you to do, He's going to enable you to do. However much strength it requires, God's going to give it. And so when a person says, well, you know what? I just don't think I can do it. I'm too tired. Listen to what he says. He says, in this passage, it is the strength of God. The person who has the gift of service is going to be working, listen, out of the strength of God. Because when they don't, and they get in the flesh, they don't have any more energy than anybody else does. You mark this down. Walking out of the Spirit, mark it down. When you are out of the Spirit, there is an energy drain in your life. I guarantee it's an energy drain in your life. When you're out of the Spirit, it takes more energy to do whatever you're doing. When you are living with known sin in your life, it's an energy drain. You know why? Because your mind is divided. You say, oh, my mind's not divided. Yes, it is. Your mind is divided when you're living in sin. When you're living in known disobedience to God, and you know it, there's an energy drain. Because listen, here's what you don't have. You do not have the divine energy of the living God. All you have is physical human strength. And I'll tell you, it's going to give out. And proof is, you know what happens to people when it gives out? They go to the drug, alcohol, or something to perk them up so they can do it. The person with the gift of service knows it is only in the power and the strength of the living God that we can do what we're called to do. And once you get into sin and you depend on anything else but the power of God, sooner or later you become an addict. Sooner or later you fall. Sooner or later you fail. Sooner or later you get so discouraged. And what happens is you end up stepping out of the will of God and you waste and ruin your life. You don't want to live that kind of life. You want to be fruitful for the kingdom of God. Nobody may ever know your name. He does. No one may ever see your faithfulness. He sees it. No one may ever know your works. He's counted every single one of them. And one of these days, what really matters will matter and will work. The Lord Jesus Christ will reward you. He will reward you, not with the world's applause, but with the recognition and the rewards of the Son of God.

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0: 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A simple gift from a young boy impacted Dr. Stanley. Maybe this story will impact you too. 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
2: Now I want to give you an illustration of something that happened to me today. This young lad was standing there waiting for me, and as soon as I walked in the door, he handed me this. Now, it is a biscuit and a little jar of pure maple syrup. And so I thanked him for it, and then I began to think about it. What's significant about this is this, that a 12-year-old boy, while eating his breakfast, could think about his pastor, whom I'd never met him before, and decide something inside of him wanted to do something for me, that I might need something else to eat before I started preaching this morning. And so what was a simple act of service on his part? What was a simple act of service, which was a cold biscuit and a jar of syrup, was God's way of using him in a way that he will never be able to imagine the impact of it. And if you're sitting here with an open heart, it should have an impact on you. Most of the time when we're eating, who are we thinking about? Self. And oftentimes, God may send you a message to do something for someone else, and you sit there and give reasons why you'd be embarrassed, why it's not significant, why that's not a need. You can come up with 10 reasons not to give me a cold biscuit and a jar of syrup. But you know what? This little boy did not listen to the reasons why he shouldn't. He listened to the reason why he should. God spoke to his heart, and he was willing to be obedient to God.
0: Learn more about responding to God with faithful obedience at intouch.org. And please share how this program has encouraged you to know Jesus better and live for him. Coming soon on In Touch, all believers need to be in a constant state of growth and spiritual development. That means we need good teachers. Learn more about this vital gift of the Holy Spirit when we return on In Touch, the teaching ministry of Dr. Charles Stanley. 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
5: 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Hi, I'm Michelle. You know, I can really attest to the fact that the Joy FM has been a lifeline for me as I've walked through one of the most difficult journeys I've ever walked through. Right before we were going to take 43 people overseas on a mission trip, the dentist found a growth in my throat. Nobody ever thinks that cancer is going to be part of their story. And it has been a crazy, hard, scary journey. 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And yet songs, prayers from our listening family, encouragement has been constant. 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And when Tasha Layton sings, "Meet me in the valley, I need you, Lord. Be my shield in the middle of the war. 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He has met me in the valley, truly." 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

0: I don't know about you, but it seems like as soon as summer was done and school was back in full swing, life went from 0 to 100 in a blink. If you're feeling that way too, you might already be dreaming of your next vacay. So, if you could, how would you vacay your way? Something simple, maybe. A trip to Pigeon Forge, Tennessee? Hiking in Cage Cove and a day at Dollywood? Or, if that's not your speed, maybe you'd climb Denali Mountain in the frigid Alaskan air just to witness the beauty of the Aurora Borealis. Perhaps you'd prefer a vacay with your toes in the sand, soaking in the rays, relaxing on the beach with a good book while the kids go shell finding on the shore. Or something a little out of this world. By hitting the road with the fam, trekking to Iowa to visit the future birthplace of Captain James T. Kirk. Well, your friends at the Joy FM want to give you the chance to
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0: going to be okay.
1: Forrest Frank on the Joy FM. Hey, good to be with you. I'm Sandy, and we can see it. The weekend is coming. It's almost here. 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

0: New music from Stars Go Dim on the Joy FM. It's called Holy. That one's really growing on me. I'm liking that one. Hey, it's Sandy. Coming up, you're going to hear songs from Mandisa and Big Daddy Weave.
1: The right song at the right time. An encouraging word just when I needed it. A prayer that I heard that felt like it was just for me. Hey, I'm Dave from The Morning Cruise, and I can't tell you how many people have used those phrases to tell me the stories of how the Joy FM has helped them find joy. It's always a privilege to know that God has allowed me to be a part of these stories. Every morning when we walk into the studio, our goal is to entertain, encourage, and inspire people. But sometimes we're the ones that need the encouragement. Sometimes it's you that helps us find joy. In 2024, when my wife faced a hard surgery and weeks of difficult cancer treatments, your prayers were a constant reminder that we were not alone in the fight. When she spent five of the first 6 weeks of 2025 in the hospital, again, your notes helped us hold on to hope. And when she ultimately lost the battle, I felt your prayers as I walked in the valley of the shadow of death. For over a year, I stayed in that valley. I had peace. There were moments of happiness with friends and family. I had purpose in my work. But if I'm being totally honest, I was having a hard time finding joy. Then I heard God say to me, "Son, we don't stay in the valley. We're not building a house here. It's time to walk out of the valley and back into the sunshine." At about that time, a friend of mine named Jim looked at me as we were walking into a restaurant for dinner, and he said, "New joy. That's what I have written next to your name on my prayer list." And it stopped me in my tracks, because that's exactly what God was giving me. He was leading me out of the valley and helping me find new joy. And I believe that it was your prayers and the prayers of my friend Jim that God used to bring that new joy into my life. And now I find myself in a season of profound gratitude over God's faithfulness and loving kindness. 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

0: That's the latest release from John Reddick. It's called Holding On here at the Joy FM. I'm Sandy. Yeah, I love his music. If you go back a little bit, he has a song called God Turn It Around, which I adore. It's like a prayer song. And if you get a chance, check it out. Coming up, Jay Walker's music here on the Joy FM.
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0: Sometimes God speaks with a still, small voice. And other times, he uses a 2x4. Hey, I'm Candace from Middays on the Joy FM. And recently, God used the 2x4 in my life. You might remember, but back in May, I was in a serious e-bike accident. I broke my jaw in 3 places, my ear canal, my shoulder. I was a mess, to say the least. And in those first moments, right when it happened, I was terrified. In the ambulance on the way to the hospital, my mind was going a million different directions, trying to figure everything out. What if this affects the way I talk? What if the hearing loss on my left side is permanent? What if I am disfigured? What does this mean for my life? I felt completely overwhelmed, and I felt like I was going to lose it. But then, in that moment, in the back of the ambulance, the only thing I could think to pray was Jesus. Jesus, please help me. And when I stopped trying to figure everything out, when I simply leaned on him, I experienced a peace that surpassed understanding. Looking back now, I can clearly see God's fingerprints in my time of need. I couldn't see it in the moment, but I trusted that he was in control. And I felt his presence in the ambulance, in the hospital, through the people who cared for me, through my physical therapy, through the thousands of people who prayed for me. You may be one of them. But here's what really stuck with me. That peace that I experienced didn't suddenly appear because of the accident. There was a foundation underneath it, a foundation built on decades of walking with and trusting in his word and his promises. 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

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I don't know about you, but I am hearing about so many people walking in hard places right now. And I just want to remind you that you don't have to go it alone.

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Hold me up. It's Andrew Ripp on the Joy FM. Hey, it's Sandy. You know, one of the many things that I love about Jesus is that he is our helper and friend. Listen to this Bible promise. It says, "For I am the Lord your God who takes hold of your right hand and says to you, do not fear, I will help you." I have been just repeating that verse over and over to myself today. That's from Isaiah chapter 41, verse 13. God is our helper.

0: I don't know about you, but it seems like as soon as summer was done and school was back in full swing, life went from 0 to 100 in a blink. If you're feeling that way too, you might already be dreaming of your next vacay. So, if you could, how would you vacay your way? Something simple, maybe. A trip to Pigeon Forge, Tennessee? Hiking in Cage Cove and a day at Dollywood? Or, if that's not your speed, maybe you'd climb Denali Mountain in the frigid Alaskan air just to witness the beauty of the Aurora Borealis. Perhaps you'd prefer a vacay with your toes in the sand, soaking in the rays, relaxing on the beach with a good book while the kids go shell finding on the shore. Or something a little out of this world. By hitting the road with the fam, trekking to Iowa to visit the future birthplace of Captain James T. Kirk. Well, your friends at the Joy FM want to give you the chance to
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0: 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What if I told you that I believe it?
1: I think there's something to be said about getting an early start. Hey, it's Sandy at the Joy FM. 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
2: 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Jesus, take the wheel. Only way I'm getting to the other side.

0: Franny Cash, Jesus All Along. You're listening to The Joy FM, and we are so thankful that you're here with us tonight. My name is Sandy. You're going to hear music coming up from Mercy Me and Mac Powell, so stay with us.
1: Hey, this is JR. A friend recently highlighted the story of Elijah in 1 and 2 Kings for me. They were very evil times, but there were miracles that were happening through Elijah. I mean, reading it felt like watching a Marvel movie. Elijah prayed, fire fell from heaven, consumed the sacrifice. God sent ravens to feed Elijah. He miraculously kept a poor widow's jar of flour and jug of oil from running out, all during a famine. Elijah raises a widow's son from the dead. I mean, God did things through Elijah that were simply marvelous. But then something happened. The king's wife basically put a hit out on Elijah, and Elijah takes off running in fear. What struck me is that I didn't have to turn another page in the Bible from the miracles to Elijah running. It was all on the same page, a couple chapters away. He essentially ran 100 miles, which is the length of the kingdom, and ended up in the wilderness. God finds him in a cave. God meets Elijah cowering in that cave, and he says, "Get up, let's go. We've got work to do." I say it's relatable because I can spend my morning getting strengthened reading about who God is and who I am, but by the time I'm halfway to work, a bit of fear, a bit of anxiety, something can come up to completely derail me. What we need is to be reminded throughout the day who God is and who we are. And for 40 years, the Joy FM has been a place you can run to get that reminder. 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

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Now music from Jeremy Camp. This is called Healing Hand of God.

0: Yeah, so that's it. The latest release from Kane, it's called Living Water. Promised to play that for you and excited to share new music together. My name is Sandy. Thanks so much for hanging out here at the Joy FM.
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2: 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You guys have helped me so much. And I just want to tell you that you guys are awesome. And I do plan this month to start supporting you guys. But I just want you to know what you mean to me. Thank you.
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Well, I know lots of places are closed right now, right? But I know of one place that is open all night with friends standing by, and that's the Joy FM Prayer Center. 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

0: Hey friends, it's Carmen, and Share-a-thon is almost here. 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What could I give? Is it enough? 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Generosity isn't an amount. It's a decision to participate. It's saying, I believe in this. I want to be a part of this. 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

0: As a mom of three teenage girls, I can remember the days when we were navigating life as new parents. An event like the Family Vibes Baby Expo would have been huge back then. So if you're in that stage of life now or about to be, head to the Tampa Convention Center September 19th and 20th to check out some of the latest products and resources out there to make your parenting journey smoother. 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
1: Okay. 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

Good day, Forrest Frank on the Joy FM. 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

0: so long.
1: Helping you find joy. Hey, I've got some really cute puppy photos on my phone right now. I'm Sandy. Yeah, my puppy just graduated from his puppy obedience class. They tried to put this little blue satin graduation cap on my puppy Vader, but he actually ended up chewing up the cap, so that didn't work out. But we still got some really cute photos of him. He's learned to sit, lay down, shake hands. He can do drop it, leave it, come now, and how to walk on the leash without pulling me along like a sled dog. So he did pretty well in this class. Next, we're on to level 2 of puppy obedience school. So we're going right back at it.

0: So, Share-a-thon starts Monday, and you may notice a few changes. 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
1: do it all in four.
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Making ways. That's Iveth Luna here on the Joy FM. God will make a way where there seems to be no way. So true. Hey, it's Sandy. You know, one of the most profound things about the Joy FM Share-a-thon are the stories that come in. And here's a friend who wrote, sadly, she lost her husband after 35 years of marriage. And she writes, when my husband passed away, I was deep in the darkness of grief, but I kept the Joy FM playing in my house and my car, and it became my lifeline. Slowly, the Lord walked me out of my grieving, and the Joy FM was there the whole way to offer hope, encouragement, and peace. Thank you, Joy FM. That is amazing. We are so humbled and honored to be a part of this listener's journey. 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Thank you so much.

0: Thank God. That's Leanna Crawford on the Joy FM. Let's do that. Let's start today with thankfulness, with gratitude. If you have a journal, open up your journal. This is what I do in the morning. Write down three things that you're grateful for, and they can be big things or small things. But the important part is that gratitude brings more joy into our day. 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
1: 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Hi, I'm Michelle. You know, I can really attest to the fact that the Joy FM has been a lifeline for me as I've walked through one of the most difficult journeys I've ever walked through. Right before we were going to take 43 people overseas on a mission trip, the dentist found a growth in my throat. Nobody ever thinks that cancer is going to be part of their story. And it has been a crazy, hard, scary journey. 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And yet songs, prayers from our listening family, encouragement has been constant. I couldn't have done that without the worship and the songs from the Joy FM and the prayers from my friends. 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God has sustained me in this healing journey. And when Tasha Layton sings, "Meet me in the valley, I need you, Lord. Be my shield in the middle of the war. Tell me that I'll make it when I'm not sure. You'll be faithful like you've been before. He has met me in the valley, truly." 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
1: The Long Surrender, music from Need to Breathe on the Joy FM. Good morning to you. My name is Sandy, and so thankful that you're choosing Joy today. You're listening to the Joy FM. I got to get going because I've been here all night long, but I want to wish you peace for your day today, and I'll catch you here tomorrow at the Joy FM.
2: I don't know about you, but it seems like as soon as summer was done and school was back in full swing, life went from zero to 100 in a blink. If you're feeling that way too, you might already be dreaming of your next vacay. So, if you could, how would you vacay your way? Something simple, maybe. A trip to Pigeon Forge, Tennessee? Hiking in Cage Cove and a day at Dollywood? Or, if that's not your speed, maybe you'd climb Denali Mountain in the frigid Alaskan air just to witness the beauty of the Aurora Borealis. Perhaps you'd prefer a vacay with your toes in the sand, soaking in the rays, relaxing on the beach with a good book while the kids go shell finding on the shore. Or something a little out of this world. 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
3: 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I'm John Fuller, and thanks for joining us.
1: Yeah, Jay John and his wife Killy came across the pond, as we say, to visit Colorado last year. And what you'll hear today is a message they gave to our staff. And I know you're going to be inspired as well. Jay John is an author, speaker, and the director of Philo Trust in London. He's one of our most popular speakers on this show. He's an excellent storyteller.
3: And he's usually in our top 10 every year.
1: He is.
3: Here now is Jay John and his wife, Killy, joining him on stage to start their presentation on today's episode of Focus on the Family with Jim Daly.
4: All of us here are defending the truth, but there is a time to feed on it. And people like us, look, everyone is in ministry. Everyone, irrespective of what their role or position or calling in life. But then there is ministry. And we're involved in ministry. And the danger with us who are involved in this kind of ministry, which involves a spiritual battle, is that we have so many irons in the fire, we're in danger of putting the fire out. And so what we may need to do is take out some irons, stoke up the fire. And be renewed and revived and revitalized. And that's our prayer for the next few minutes today. Killy, you're going to read the scriptures.
5: Yes, I'm reading from John chapter 11, beginning at verse 38. Then Jesus, deeply moved again, came to the tomb. It was a cave, and a stone lay against it. Jesus said, "Take away the stone." Martha, the sister of the dead man, said to him, "Lord, by this time there will be an odor, for he has been dead 4 days." Jesus said to her, "Did I not tell you that if you believed, you would see the glory of God?" So they took away the stone, and Jesus lifted up his eyes and said, "Father, I thank you that you have heard me. I knew that you always hear me, but I said this on account of the people standing around, that they may believe that you sent me." When he had said these things, he cried out with a loud voice, "Lazarus, come out." The man who had died came out, his hands and feet bound with linen strips, and his face wrapped with a cloth. Jesus said to them, "Unbind him and let him go." This is the word of the Lord. Amen.
4: Amen. Thank you, Killy. Okay, I want to unpack that passage. Obviously, it's a very well-known passage, and I want to draw 4 words out of this story. Okay, the first word is remove. Jesus said, "Remove the stone," and remove. Okay, Jesus if he wanted to, with just the word, could have removed the stone. Because Jesus was the one who said, if you had faith as small as a mustard seed, you could tell that mountain over there to move and shift. I mean, he had the power to do that. But he didn't move it with a word. He used others to move it. And that's the great thing about Jesus. He could do so much more, but he likes working with us. I remember when my son Michael was about five, and I said, I'm just going to go out and wash the car. And Michael goes, oh, Daddy, can I come and help? And I thought, no, not really. Not really. But of course, you know, oh, yes, you can help. But now I've got to find him a bucket. I've got to find him a sponge. I've got to, right? So I thought, oh, okay, you wash the headlamps. And every minute he's like going, Daddy, am I doing it okay? Am I doing it okay? And he was like, oh, no. And then I'd go and have a look. No, he's not. He's not doing it okay. He's put prints all over the car, all over the thing. But did it not bring me joy? Of course it brought me joy. He wasn't doing it very well, but it brought me great joy that he was willing and wanted to work with me. What a joy it is that we can work with Jesus. People often say, you know, who do you work for? And I say, oh, I work for God. Do you? I said, yes, I do. I work for God. Wow. I work for God. I work with God. You know, we need to keep reminding ourselves, irrespective of whatever it is that you are currently engaged in, that you're working with God. You're working with God, the creator of the entire universe and the cosmos. That's who you're working with. Now, here's my question. Remove. Is there a stone standing between you and Jesus? Is there a stone standing between you and a miracle? Is there unforgiveness? Are there hurts? Have we built a wall of stones that's affecting our relationship with Jesus? Remove the stone. Now, I'm Greek. You know when that movie, My Big Fat Greek Wedding, came out? Many of you saw it? Yeah? When it came out, friends of mine said, Jay John, is that what Greek culture is like? I said, no. It's worse. Culture can be so suffocating and so restrictive. My mother is a travel agent for guilt trips. I don't know if you've got a mother like that, but you know, I ring my mother, within 90 seconds, she's making me feel guilty about something. You know, I'm worn out with just being criticized all the time. Yeah, but no, have I allowed something to come between me and Jesus? Is there anything for you? A hurt, an unresolved issue, unforgiveness? We need to remove anything that is standing between us and Jesus. Okay, here is the second word, respond. Jesus, with a loud shout, not a whisper. He didn't go, Lazarus, come out. No, a loud shout, Lazarus, come out. Now, it's a good job that Jesus used the word Lazarus, because you know the power of Jesus. And if Jesus had not used the word Lazarus and just said, come out, everybody would have come out. But on this particular occasion, Jesus was asking just one man to come out. Lazarus, come out. come out. Now, here's the question. Has Jesus asked you to do something and you haven't done it? Has he asked you to do something and you haven't done it? I often get people coming up to me going, oh, Jay John, you know, could I speak with you? You know, I feel like I'm at a crossroads in my life and I could do with some direction. And I'm kind of like, oh. Well, look, has Jesus asked you to do something and you haven't done it? Now, 9 times out of 10, people reply, yes, he has told me to do something and I haven't done it. And I go, well, why are you asking for more directions? Just go and do what he told you to do. Do that, and then he'll tell you what else to do. Have we done what he's asked us to do?
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4: I really felt the Lord said to me, go and pray for this woman. And I said to Killy, I really feel I should go and pray for this woman. And Killy goes, well, you ought to go. And I said, oh, it'll be 1 hour drive. I'll end up spending an hour with her. And then I'll have to drive back. That's another hour, 3 hours. You know, I've got to find a morning or an afternoon. Anyway, I didn't get round to it. A couple of months later, I really felt I should go and pray for this woman. Again, Killy goes, you should go. I said, yeah, I've got to go. I've just got to find half a day to go. I didn't go. And when we're home in England, we wake up with the alarm, and the alarm comes on, and then we listen to the global news, BBC News. And this woman was headline news. Headline. She was the top of the news. Amy Winehouse dies. And I felt so sick because Jesus told me to go and pray for her. Now you're wondering, how on earth could I have got to Amy Winehouse? Well, Amy Winehouse rented my cousin's house in London, and she lived in my cousin's house. And my cousin said to me, Jay John, just tell me when you want to go and meet Amy Winehouse and I'll arrange it for you. And I didn't go. I was too busy. Too busy to go and help a broken woman. For those of you who are unfamiliar with Amy Winehouse, I mean, a global superstar who had a drug addiction. And I vowed that day, I repented, I confessed to the Lord that I knew that he told me to go and I didn't go. But Lord, I promise and I vow from this day on, I will go anywhere, I will do anything, however little or however big, I will do it. Every time I've had what I call a quiver in my liver, you know when you get that little stirring, I've done it. I told this story in the recording that we did yesterday. We were in church and the pastor got up and the pastor goes, oh, I'm really sorry to bring this up, but we really, really need people to help look after the babies. And we need people to sign up for the coffee rota. And I thought, what kind of a church is this? Why don't people volunteer? I can't believe it. So as I'm thinking this, I feel this conviction. Sign up for coffee. And I'm like, oh Lord, I'm not a barista. Oh Lord, I can't believe you're wanting me to do that. Oh Lord, I'm really busy. Why do you want me to do that? So then we go to sign up for the coffee. The lady starts laughing. She goes, you're never here. You know, because three weekends a month we minister in other countries and in other churches. But I said to her, but we're always here once a month. So I said, we'll sign up and do the coffee once a month. So we did. We had to arrive early. Make up the coffee. And I didn't like the coffee. So the second month we bought our own coffee. And I didn't like the cups that they served the coffee in, because you kind of burnt your fingers. So we bought our own cups. I didn't like the biscuits, so we bought our own biscuits. They didn't have napkins, so we bought our own serviettes. You know, we started investing in the ministry. We did it for 3 years. I loved it. I was a barista. I loved it. I met more people once a month for 3 years in church than I had the previous 17 years. And after 3 years, the Lord said, that's it now. I don't want you to do it anymore. I said, but I want to. You see, the Lord guides our steps, but he also guides our stops. And sometimes you have to stop something in order to step into something. Here's two questions. Question one, is there a stone or something between you and Jesus? Is there something blocking a miracle? Two, has Jesus asked you to do something, but you haven't done it? It could be as little as serving coffee. Third word, release. So, Lazarus, he was tied like bandages, completely tied up with bandages. Now, what I find intriguing about this story is that you could say that Jesus was not very pastoral. Because, you know, you know how sometimes you're sitting in a chair and then you cross your legs. And after a while, it's like you've got pins and needles. And it's like, yeah. Can you imagine what it was like if you'd been dead for 4 days? You know, when you got pins and needles, it's like, you know, I mean, why didn't Jesus say, hey guys, why don't you go in the tomb and take him a herbal cup of tea? Because the herbal tea might be really refreshing, yeah? A Middle Eastern herbal tea. Oh, have we got any physios here? Have we got any chiropractors? I mean, it might be quite nice if we give him a little massage, wouldn't it? Oh, let's go in there and help him out. No. He had to come out himself. He had to come out himself. Sometimes we're always waiting for someone else to come and help us. He's wrapped in linen cloth. Jesus says, untie him. Release him. Let him go. You see, Lazarus had to get up by himself. But in order to be released, that's when the community of God's body steps up and helps. Let me ask you this question. Is something binding you? Do you feel restricted in some area of your life? Are you feeling bound instead of free and liberated? If you're feeling bound in any area of your life, seek the counsel, the prayer, the support of others within the body of Christ to help take those off and set you free. If God, Jesus, has called us out of the tomb, we can't continue living as dead people. We've got to live as people who are transformed. Transformed. And I love that word. In Romans 12, it says the transformation by the renewing of your mind. Okay, word number four, reveal. They couldn't stop talking about it. They couldn't stop talking about Jesus. There are two reasons today why people are not yet Christians. Two reasons. One, they have never met a Christian. Two, they have met a Christian. They are the two reasons why people today are not yet Christians. You and I can either help or hinder someone in their journey of faith. So what do? I remove anything that's between me and Jesus. I respond to anything that Jesus commands me to do. I get released from everything that's bounding me. And I reveal Jesus to other people wherever I go, wherever I am. Last year, Killy and I, we were here in America, and one day we had a couple of hours free, and we decided, let's go to a mall and just have a little wander around and buy some things for the grandkids. And we got into the car, and I asked the driver, how long will it take? He said, 20 minutes. I said, oh, great. I said, is there anything I can pray for you? So I didn't say who I was. I didn't say I was a Christian. Didn't say anything. I said, is there anything I can pray for you? He said, yes. He said, could you pray for my mother who's got Alzheimer's? I said, of course, I would love to pray for your mother. I said, do you mind if I pray now out loud? He said, yes, please. So I start praying for his mother. As I'm praying, he starts crying. He's weeping. And he's going, oh God, I will go back to church. We didn't mention church. We didn't say anything. You see, Killy and I, like you, we carry the presence of Jesus. We carry the presence of Jesus, the same presence that rose Jesus from the dead lives in us. We carry the aroma of Christ. So when I get into a cab, the first thing I do is I pray in the cab. Lord, cleanse this cab from all evil, immorality, darkness, and we invite your Holy Spirit in here. So when I then start praying in the car, the guy is convicted by the Holy Spirit. Anyway, we talk to him when we get to the mall. I give him some stuff and then I pray over him. Anyway, after a couple of hours, it's time for us to leave. And our Uber app isn't working. And it's like, oh no, the Uber app isn't working. And we're in this mall, and it's an outdoor mall, and it's beginning to get dark. And we're like, well, what are we going to do? We don't know what to do. And I just said to Killy, why don't you ask that lady if she knows why our Uber app isn't working? So Killy goes to the lady and says, excuse me, you don't know anything about Uber apps and why our app isn't working. Oh, she goes, oh no, I don't know anything about that. And she goes, where are you staying? And Killy says, well, we're staying at this hotel. Oh, she says, that's about 20 minutes away. I'll take you. Who does that in America? It's getting dark. We walk to her car. I say to Killy, you sit in the front. I'll sit in the back. We just don't know, do you? Where's she going to drive us? We get in the car. And I said, what's been going on in your life? That's all I said. What's been going on in your life? And she said, my whole world has caved in. Last month, my son died of an overdose. So we spend 20 minutes ministering to this lady. We get to the hotel, we ask her to stay, we rush upstairs, we get lots of resources, we come down, we give her resources, we pray with her, and we just share a little bit about Jesus. We go back to the room and our Uber app started working. I think the Lord stopped our Uber app working so that we could meet this woman, so that we could minister to her in her grief. Reveal Jesus whenever and wherever you can. There it is. There's our little Bible study this afternoon. Remove. Is there anything between you and Jesus? Is there anything between you and a miracle? Remove it. Respond. Has he asked you to do something? Just do it. Are you feeling bound? Get released. And keep on revealing Jesus to whoever it is that you encounter, wherever you are. That's it. That's it. I hope you've enjoyed our little contribution today. I hope it's given you a little faith lift. I hope it's inspired you with a bit more faith, hope, and love. And in the words of the prophet Nike, just do it.
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6: The right song at the right time. An encouraging word, just when I needed it. A prayer that I heard that felt like it was just for me. Hey, I'm Dave from The Morning Cruise, and I can't tell you how many people have used those phrases to tell me the stories of how the Joy FM has helped them find joy. It's always a privilege to know that God has allowed me to be a part of these stories. Every morning when we walk into the studio, our goal is to entertain, encourage, and inspire people. But sometimes we're the ones that need the encouragement. Sometimes it's you that helps us find joy. In 2024, when my wife faced a hard surgery and weeks of difficult cancer treatments, your prayers were a constant reminder that we were not alone in the fight. When she spent 5 of the first 6 weeks of 2025 in the hospital, again, your notes helped us hold on to hope. And when she ultimately lost the battle, I felt your prayers as I walked in the valley of the shadow of death. For over a year, I stayed in that valley. I had peace. There were moments of happiness with friends and family. I had purpose in my work. But if I'm being totally honest, I was having a hard time finding joy. Then I heard God say to me, "Son, we don't stay in the valley. We're not building a house here. It's time to walk out of the valley and back into the sunshine." At about that time, a friend of mine named Jim looked at me as we were walking into a restaurant for dinner, and he said, "New joy. That's what I have written next to your name on my prayer list." And it stopped me in my tracks, because that's exactly what God was giving me. He was leading me out of the valley and helping me find new joy. And I believe that it was your prayers and the prayers of my friend Jim that God used to bring that new joy into my life. And now I find myself in a season of profound gratitude over God's faithfulness and loving kindness. 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
7: When you receive the Lord Jesus Christ as your personal Savior, you receive a very special, unique gift. This gift was for the purpose of enabling you to become the person God wants you to be, do the things that God wants you to do. It was a gift that was fitted and suited for you and God's purpose for your life. The Holy Spirit is the one who gives those gifts. And at salvation, I believe that's when that gift is bestowed upon us. That gift is not given for the purpose of making us happy. It is given for the purpose of making it possible for us to be productive and fruitful for the kingdom of God. And for example, in 1 Peter chapter 4, listen to what he says in this fourth chapter, very significant passage of scripture. Listen, if you will. He says in verse 10, "As each one has received a special gift, employ it in serving one another as good stewards of the manifold grace of God," the many various ways in which God blesses us. "Whoever speaks is to do so as one who is speaking the utterance of God. Whoever serves is to do so as one who is

0: And so as you listen to this, I want to encourage you to examine your own heart. Ask yourself the question, do these things sound like me, the way I feel in my relationships? Because when you discover what your spiritual gift is, or whether you do not discover it, the knowledge of it or absence of it affects all of your relationships, people you work with, your children, your husband, your wife, your friends, because we all have one of those gifts that, listen, that determine how we respond, react, relate, accomplish, achieve, or fail to do so in our life. So today the gift is the gift of service. Now many people say, well, you know, I don't like this gift of service. I want somebody serving me. Wait till you listen to this. Wait till you listen. Or somebody says, well, I can tell you right now what I want. I want the gift of giving. Wait till you hear that one. And so you can't say, I want this or that. First of all, it doesn't do any good. The Bible says in 1 Corinthians chapter 12, the Spirit of God gives the gifts to whomsoever He wills. So the Spirit of God, who came into your life the moment you were saved, who enabled you to become saved, and who equips you, is the one who's made that determination, because God knows exactly what He wants to accomplish in your life. So listen carefully to each of these characteristics. Then we'll talk about how you act when you are living in the Spirit with this particular gift, and how you act when you get in the flesh. Are you ready to say amen?
1: Amen.
0: All right, here we go. And the first characteristic when you think about this particular gift of service, and you're probably thinking, well, I already know what these characteristics are. I know what a person who serves does thus and so. Listen carefully. One of the first characteristics that I want us to notice is this, and that is a person who has the gift of service is a person who sees, listen, who sees practical needs. And usually, if a person has this gift, they see them first. In a group of people who have different gifts, the person with the gift of service, somehow they have this amazing ability to see that particular need first. And oftentimes, as a result of that, they're the first one to step forward. That's the kind of person who cannot sit back. They can't sit back and let needs go on when they see it. Secondly, a person who has the gift of service loves freeing other people to achieve. Because you see, a person with the gift of service, they're delighted in seeing you succeed. They're delighted in helping. They're delighting in becoming a part of your life. They are delighted in being able to feel useful for someone else. And when they see a person who is maybe very important in their eyes, or a person who has a very important task, if they can help you accomplish your task, they are greatly delighted in that. And the person who has the gift of service and who practices that, they are following one of the basic principles of success. Give yourself away and help other people succeed, and you in turn will have great success. God will honor you in whatever He's called you to do in life, no matter what it is, whether it's becoming a great mother, a great wife, a great husband, or whatever it might be, God is going to be at work in your life. And so, you see, to cause a person not to be able to do that is to stifle their spirit. That's the thing that God's placed in them, this desire to be of service to other people. Thirdly, there is a disregard for any weariness on their part. And the person with the gift of service, oftentimes they just work and work and work and work, but the gift of service, you know what, they don't quit. They get a little tired, they don't just fold their hands and lie down. But they just keep on going, even after they're weary, even after they're tired. When everybody else decides to sit down, take a break, the gift of service is going to keep on working. Why? Because they take great delight in accomplishing and achieving and fulfilling a need in someone else's life, whatever that may be. Now, sometimes we do get physically tired. Now watch this. Not tired of doing what God's called us to do, but we become weary in the process of doing it. And the gift of service is the last one to sit down, the last one to lie down. A fourth characteristic, they have difficulty in saying no. And you say, well, why do I feel the way? Because that's the way God spiritually wired you. That is your unique gift. You just can't stand to see needs go unmet. And so as a result of that, when somebody says it can't be done, you know what? You don't argue with them. You just show them it can be. Because, you see, that's the way God made you. He made you, listen, He gave you a unique gift in order to serve one another. And think about how self-centered so many people are. They just want to live for themselves. Me, myself, and I are my three favorite friends. And the truth is, He says He has gifted you in order to give your life away to other people and to serve them. So difficult to say no. Then, of course, a

alert to likes and dislikes. It's amazing how the person with the gift of service, they have this amazing way to remember. They remember, for example, the foods you like. They remember the restaurants you like to go to and don't like to go to. They remember what your hobby is. They remember maybe your favorite color. They remember the things, the experiences you like. In other words, they can remember lots of things. You know why? It's not because they make up their mind to do so. It's just the fact that it's just a natural bent in them. When they remember these things, that gives them the opportunity to serve. So when your birthday comes around, they don't forget it. When they have an opportunity, for example, to serve you in some fashion because of something they remember, they take great delight in doing that. And so they use these on special occasions. Another one is this, and that is a strong desire to be with other people. The person who has the gift of service is not a loner. Now, here's the reason. It's not that they don't have time of private meditation with God. It's just the fact they're not loners. They'd like to be with people. Now, what is it? Why is it they'd like to be with people? Because being with people, listen, allows them and affords them the opportunities of serving these people. So if a person who is a loner, what they do oftentimes, they back off out of life and they just deny people the opportunity to be a friend, the opportunity to serve them in some fashion. A person with a gift of service, listen, they like being with people because they're alert to ways to help, to fulfill those practical needs. And so, you know what, they're delighted in that. And here other people, for example, they're not interested in serving somebody else or whatever it might be. Mr. or Mrs. Service, they're right in there. They're very hospitable in every way because that's where they get their greatest sense of fulfillment, giving themselves away to meet the needs of other people, which is a very, very godly attitude. Then, of course, they need approval and recognition. Now, here's the reason they do. A person with a gift of service needs recognition and approval. You say, well, now, if you have the gift of service, you shouldn't need it. Wait a minute, watch this. The reason is this. Their appreciation and gratitude and thanksgiving and recognition that we show the person the gift of service, here's what it does for them. It doesn't inflate their ego. What it does, it reconfirms that what they're doing for you is important. The fact that you thank them, the fact that you show appreciation, the fact that you say, you know, I noticed that even before I could think about this, you'd already done it. I want to thank you for being so thoughtful. What that does, it says to the person the gift of service, not just my ego being fed, it says, I'm so grateful that you said that because that lets me know that what I'm doing is very, very important in your life. Now, I can think of some people that I'm surrounded with a gift of service, and I can tell you, I can name two or three who are just perfect examples of what I'm thinking about. And especially one who's always thinking ahead for me. Always thinking ahead. No matter what's going on, I'm thinking, how did you know I was thinking about that? Because they know me well enough and have watched me enough, been with me enough, that they're always thinking ahead, looking for ways to do what? Looking for ways to alleviate me from little things and circumstances and projects or whatever it might be that free my time. For example, let me give you an example. A person who has a gift of service, you tell them something can't be done. I remember when I was building my house, for example, that the man was shellacking or varnishing, whatever he's doing. You see how little I know about that. The mantle. And there was a big spot right smack dab in the middle of it, big as my thumb. And I said, what about that? He said, well, somebody dropped something on this, and this, he gave me all these reasons that it can't be fixed. So my friend who has the gift of service walked in, he saw that. And I said, you know, the painter said that can be done. He said, well, let me take care of that. I walked in the next day, can't see a thing. Absolutely perfect, gone. One person has a reason why it can't be done. Mr. or Mrs. Service gives you a reason why it can be done, and if at all possible, they will get it done. Now, I'm simply saying this. Whenever you and I get too important, and we get so important, we can't live on the level and sit on the level and stand on the level and walk on the level that everybody else does, we have a problem. And our problem is pride, and God will not honor pride under any condition. In fact, tell me what you and I are so important, we can't get in the dirt and we can't do whatever is necessary to help someone else. The gift of service doesn't even have that problem. They can't wait to find some reason to help someone in some fashion or the other. And so, while they need approval and appreciation and all the rest,
You know, God is working something awesome in their life. Then, of course, there's the whole issue of liking. They like short-range projects. Now, if you want to frustrate the gift of service, say, well, now, I have this, it's going to take us a year to get this done, la, la, la, la, la. And you're going, you know what, Mr. Or Mrs. Gift of Service says, oh, my goodness, a year or 5 years, or you give them a 10-year project, forget it. But you know something? You give them a short-range project, let them go. Let them do it. Be sure to give them clear instructions, but let them do the job. Short-range projects, and here's the reason. It isn't because they think the project's not important. What's important to that person is this way they're wired spiritually, and that is they want to see progress. They want to see progress now, tomorrow. In other words, they want to see progress being made. The truth is all of us do, but service, they have to see progress. Does that mean they can't participate in a long-term thing? No, it means this. The way they look at a long-term project, they chop it up in small pieces. I get this done, I'll get that done, I'll get this done, that done, this done, that done. It may be a year, it may be 2 years, but while they get that glimpse, then they have to come back to think, all right, short term, if I can get this done in 2 or 3 weeks or that done in 2 or 3 weeks, they have to see progress. In the process of doing so, they're the kind of people who accomplish great long range tasks, but they have to break it down in small sections so they can see the progress being made. Then, of course, for example, there's this whole issue of meeting needs quickly. In other words, you give a person who has the gift of service, they're not going to say, well, in a couple of weeks I ought to get to that. If it's a need, a practical need, they go into work. And they want to get it done as quickly as possible. And I have seen this over and over and over again with the people I know who have the gift of service. You don't have to wait on them. They don't sit around and tell you the reasons it can't be done. And they don't give you some excuse for going to get it done one of these days. That's the kind of person who steps up to the plate and says, okay, I see this need, I understand what I'm supposed to do. They want to do it quickly. The worst thing you can do with a gift of service is put them on some committee, especially some committee where everybody has to express their personal opinion and desires and dislikes, and where somebody wants to be impressed that they ought to have the final answer, and the person who thinks, well, they know more about that than somebody else. You put them on that kind of committee with red tape, and you know what you do? You destroy them. They can't handle that. If this is the job, and this is the direction, let's get it done. Let's don't even consider why we can't do it. Let's consider, listen, not only can we do it, but how quickly can we get it done? Now, here's what I want you to remember. Because you have the gift of service does not mean that there's some areas you can't serve in. You can have the gift of service and be the president. You can have the gift of service and be, for example, a mother in the home. You can have the gift of service and be an attorney. You can have the gift of service and work in an office as a secretary. It doesn't make any difference. God uses your gift wherever He places you. And so therefore, here's what happens. You operate best in whatever vocation you're in. You operate best when you operate out of your gift. And if your gift is service, you know what's going to happen? You're going to motivate other people. You're going to encourage them when they see your activity and what you're willing to do and your capacity and you get and make it happen. They may be more intelligent than you are in their mind. They may have more gifts, more education, all the rest. But you know what? I'd rather have an uneducated person who is in love with Jesus Christ, who has the gift of service and knows no no's, no buts, no excuses. Put them to work and see who gets the most done. Because that person, when they're walking in the Spirit, they understand the source of their strength. The source of their strength is God. Now watch this carefully. You listen and say amen. Whatever God calls you to do, He's going to enable you to do. However much strength it requires, God's going to give it. And so when a person says, well, you know what? I just don't think I can do it. I'm too tired. Listen to what he says. He says, in this passage, it is the strength of God. The person who has the gift of service is going to be working, listen, out of the strength of God. Because when they don't, and they get in the flesh, they don't have any more energy than anybody else does. You mark this down. Walking out of the Spirit, mark it down. When you are out of the Spirit, there is an energy drain in your life. I guarantee it's an energy drain in your life. When you're out of the Spirit, it takes more energy to do whatever you're doing. When you are living with known sin in your life, it's an energy drain. You know why?
because your mind is divided. You say, oh, my mind's not divided. Yes, it is. Your mind is divided when you're living in sin. When you're living in known disobedience to God, and you know it, there's an energy drain. Because listen, here's what you don't have. You do not have the divine energy of the living God. All you have is physical human strength. And I'll tell you, it's going to give out. And proof is, you know what happens to people when it gives out? They go to the drug, alcohol, or something to perk them up so they can do it. The person with the gift of service knows it is only in the power and the strength of the living God that we can do what we're called to do. And once you get into sin and you depend on anything else but the power of God, sooner or later you become an addict. Sooner or later you fall. Sooner or later you fail. Sooner or later you get so discouraged. And what happens is you end up stepping out of the will of God and you waste and ruin your life. You don't want to live that kind of life. You want to be fruitful for the kingdom of God. Nobody may ever know your name. He does. No one may ever see your faithfulness. He sees it. No one may ever know your works. He's counted every single one of them. And one of these days, what really matters will matter and will work. The Lord Jesus Christ will reward you. He will reward you, not with the world's applause, but with the recognition and the rewards of the Son of God.

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0: 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A simple gift from a young boy impacted Dr. Stanley. Maybe this story will impact you too. With Insight for Believers, here's a moment with Charles Stanley.
2: Now, I want to give you an illustration of something that happened to me today. This young lad was standing there waiting for me, and as soon as I walked in the door, he handed me this. Now, it is a biscuit and a little jar of pure maple syrup. And so I thanked him for it, and then I began to think about it. What's significant about this is this, that a 12-year-old boy, while eating his breakfast, could think about his pastor, whom I'd never met him before, and decide something inside of him wanted to do something for me, that I might need something else to eat before I started preaching this morning. And so what was a simple act of service on his part? What was a simple act of service, which was a cold biscuit and a jar of syrup, was God's way of using him in a way that he will never be able to imagine the impact of it. And if you're sitting here with an open heart, it should have an impact on you. Most of the time when we're eating, who are we thinking about? Self. And oftentimes, God may send you a message to do something for someone else, and you sit there and give reasons why you'd be embarrassed, why it's not significant, why that's not a need. You can come up with 10 reasons not to give me a cold biscuit and a jar of syrup. But you know what? This little boy did not listen to the reasons why he shouldn't. He listened to the reason why he should. God spoke to his heart, and he was willing to be obedient to God.
0: Learn more about responding to God with faithful obedience at intouch.org. And please share how this program has encouraged you to know Jesus better and live for him. Coming soon on In Touch, all believers need to be in a constant state of growth and spiritual development. That means we need good teachers. Learn more about this vital gift of the Holy Spirit when we return on In Touch, the teaching ministry of Dr. Charles Stanley. This program is a presentation of In Touch Ministries, Atlanta, Georgia. and remains on this station through the grace of God and your faithful prayers and gifts.
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6: 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It is Friday. 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

It's the Morning Cruise with Dave, Bill, and Carmen on the Joy FM. Back when I was coming up in the faith, just a young Christian, people used to talk about the 18-inch disease. I don't know if you've ever heard that, but it's the description for what it means to kind of have an intellectual faith, and yet it doesn't reach your heart. In other words, as James says in the Bible, even the demons believe and they tremble. It's not a matter sometimes of information. It's a matter of a lack of transformation because the faith that you say you believe hasn't really reached your heart. That's definitely a reality. But there's another one that goes along with that, and I think I see this more today than I did years ago. And that's another sort of 18-inch disease. It's maybe 24 inches between the heart and the hands. That's what we're talking about. It's the gap between what we say we believe and the way we live our lives. And specifically, a faith that remains unembodied. We were talking about this yesterday with regard to AI, and I won't get into all of that, but one of the things that you can do in this increasingly digital, abstract, robotic world is to be a true human, to be the person that God created you to be, and to live out your faith in practical ways that literally involve your body. Our faith, an authentic Christian faith, is meant to engage the whole person. In fact, at the end of 1 Thessalonians, we get this: may God preserve your whole spirit, soul, and body. May it be preserved complete until the day of Christ Jesus. The scriptures constantly call God's people to an embodied faith, not just an intellectual faith, but also not just a sentimental faith, not just a feeling faith, but an acting faith, a doing faith. And I'm not just talking about good deeds. I'm talking about what we do in our bodies. I did suggest yesterday a couple ways that embodied faith can work out. So let me just talk about those for a second here, because I think this could be helpful to someone. Is your faith, first of all, something beyond that which you just feel, but something that you actually live out? Two ways that I think we can live out our faith, and this may be appropriately challenging for us this morning. Live your faith out with spiritual practices. Do your spiritual practices line up with what you say you believe? If you are a Christian, a believer in Jesus, then you will practice things like prayer and reading the scriptures, and even fasting. You'll practice things like gathering together with your brothers and sisters in church. You'll practice baptism and the Lord's Supper, because those are the two ordinances that Jesus commanded his disciples to continue. You'll practice a faith that shows up, that is present for people who are suffering, who are hurting, who are in need. You'll practice pouring out your life in specific ways like giving and serving others. You will treat people different from the way you treat machines. Your computer is not your doctor. The person that you're paying for that cup of coffee today is not a computer. There's a difference between a person and a machine, and an embodied faith accents that difference. People are greater than devices. And then also, are you able to live out your faith at work and in your witness in the world? Even if you're going to be working remotely today, remember that you're working with other humans and you may be part of a team. Do you know the names of the people on that team? Do you know their stories? Do you know what their pain points are, where they're hurting? Do you know when their birthdays are? Do you know how to celebrate them? Do you know how to help them? Do you have conversations with them? Do they know you? Do you have people in your life that, mostly church people, I would say in this case, that know you well enough to call out your sin? I don't mean in some weird way. I mean like when you're messing up and you're thinking wrong, they have the right or permission to be in your face and say, hey, this is what the scriptures say. Let's get back to it. And then in your public witness, does your witness reflect what you say you believe? This is what I mean by
closing the gap between your heart and your hands, an embodied faith, a faith that doesn't just stay in your sentimental self or your intellectual self, but lived out. Father, help us to live out our faith. Help us to be Christians who, like Jesus, put on flesh, like he was embodied in a literal physical body. Help us to embody our faith, to live out our faith in ways that make a difference in the world that we live in. God, help us to do that today because Jesus was willing to be incarnate for us. And God, help us to be people who have a genuine faith that makes a difference in this world. God, we pray today for those on our prayer center, for a friend who's had fever for over 2 weeks. The doctors have not been able to figure out why. For someone else who is having valve replacement surgery next week, we pray for a successful outcome and a speedy recovery. Someone else who says, please pray that I can just get some sleep. Someone else who has lost an important key to be able to find it and to solve that situation. And for someone else who's just going through a very difficult situation and needs prayers urgently. God, we ask you to help, to heal, to bring guidance, to help us to be people who make ourselves available to be your hands and feet in meeting needs just like these we've read. God, thank you for hearing our prayers this morning. Thank you, Holy Spirit, for living inside of us and helping us to live out Jesus in our world, at school, at work, and wherever today. We pray this, Father, by the power of your Holy Spirit, in Jesus' name, amen.

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1: All right, it's early, it's Friday, and it's the last day before Share-a-thon starts on Monday. The next time you hear us, not today, not this morning, but the next time you hear us next Monday morning, it's going to be crazy. It's not going to sound like regular programming, but I've kind of hinted at this all week, and I think today is the day we just need to do it. And here's what I'm talking about. I want to have just a blow it up online day, and I'm just going to state my prayer.
0: Okay.
1: I want to have 400 givers this morning. 400 givers giving their best gift. And I'm especially appealing to those who have never given a gift to the Joy FM before, because we have people that have to get off the bus. They move away. They retire. They lose their jobs, you know, various reasons. I mean, we've had people pass away. And so it's a leaky bucket, so to speak. But I thought we would break it down into 4 hours. So this is the first hour of the show, looking for 100 listeners to give a gift. If we get to 100 by 5:59 Central, I've got a Mahjong set that I'm going to give away. It's my set, my first one that I bought. I've got 4 of them sitting right here on the counter.
2: This is unusual, Dave.
0: No, we don't usually do any kind of challenge for the Running Head Start. Mm-hmm. This is usually the kind of thing that...
2: And she's not usually in here with 4 Mahjong sets
1: but I am today. I am today.
0: That's 100. That's a lot. That's a big ask.
1: It is a big ask.
0: We haven't even started Share-a-thon yet.
1: Yes, it is a very big ask. But here's the thing. I know there are 100 people listening right now that can give $5. Now, pray about it. If you can give more, that's wonderful. But
2: we could use some dollar a day, you know, $30 a month givers for sure.
1: Yeah, that's the average gift here. More Than Music Mission Partner. We could use some Carmen's Crew. $1,000, anything in between, $5, $50, $25, $100, $125, whatever. I just need 100 people to do it, okay. And then we'll give away the Mahjong set.
2: All right, it's early, so let's clarify. We have 4 Mahjong sets. If we get to 100 people this hour, one of those sets we'll do something to give away one of those sets.
1: Yep.
2: Same for the last hour of the show. Now, all we got to do is clarify how people can give, and I think you should break out the other form that we haven't talked about yet, but I'll give you 3 ways. Mm-hmm. You can use the app, just click to give there. 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Now, there's another way you can pay from your phone if you want to do that, and just you'll be counted as well.
1: Yeah, Apple Pay, Google Pay, those are for one-time gifts.
2: Yes.
1: If you want to do a one-time gift. So, yes, those are all the ways. So, I'm going to count. I have not looked at the number yet to see how many people have gone on and given a gift, but this is kind of the challenge that we're putting out there today.
2: Dave,
1: it's the TMC.
2: For the challenge.
1: Yeah, it's the TMC challenge.
2: Okay.
1: Online TMC challenge day.
2: TMC challenge day.
1: All right. Let's do it.
2: So be it.
1: Okay. On your mark, get set, go.

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1: This Info to Go update is courtesy of Dean Burnetti Law in the greater Tampa Bay area. Their number is 813-Burnetti, serving God and you.
2: Good morning. As we take a look at your Friday news on the Morning Cruise, Florida is rolling out a new federal grant program to help students pay for short-term job training. Workforce Pell Grants cover training for high-skill, high-wage, and in-demand jobs. The Department of Education says some programs can take as little as 8 weeks. The Congressional Budget Office estimates the Iran war cost the U.S. more than $38 billion in its first 5 months. More than half went toward replacing munitions. The report also says the war could cost up to $3 billion for each additional month. And Japan now has a record 100,000 people age 100 or older, nearly 90% of them women. The milestone comes as Japan faces a declining population and a record low fertility rate of just over one child per woman. I'm Rob Lager with your Info to Go on the Joy FM.
3: 40 to 50% chance of afternoon thunderstorms for the next couple of days. Should be right around 90 both days. Then on Sunday, a 60% chance of afternoon storms with a high around 89.
4: Sometimes God speaks with a still, small voice. And other times, he uses a 2x4. Hey, I'm Candace from Middays on the Joy FM. And recently, God used the 2x4 in my life. You might remember. But back in May, I was in a serious e-bike accident. I broke my jaw in 3 places, my ear canal, my shoulder. I was a mess, to say the least. And in those first moments, right when it happened, I was terrified. In the ambulance on the way to the hospital, my mind was going a million different directions, trying to figure everything out. What if this affects the way I talk? What if the hearing loss on my left side is permanent? What if I am disfigured? What does this mean for my life? I felt completely overwhelmed, and I felt like I was going to lose it. But then, in that moment, in the back of the ambulance, the only thing I could think to pray was, Jesus. Jesus, please help me. And when I stopped trying to figure everything out, when I simply leaned on him, I experienced a peace that surpassed understanding. Looking back now, I can clearly see God's fingerprints in my time of need. I couldn't see it in the moment, but I trusted that he was in control. And I felt his presence in the ambulance, in the hospital, through the people who cared for me, through my physical therapy, through the thousands of people who prayed for me. You may be one of them. But here's what really stuck with me. That peace that I experienced didn't suddenly appear because of the accident. There was a foundation underneath it, a foundation built on decades of walking with and trusting in his word and his promises, a foundation built by God, setting brick by brick through all the moments 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

0: The Morning Cruise, Dave, Bill, and Carmen here at the Joy FM. Today is the last day you can get in on the running Head Start while the Morning Cruise is on. And Carmen has incentivized the Head Start. We've never done this before.
1: No, we haven't.
0: Never done
1: it before.
0: Challenge before Share-a-thon even begins.
1: Mm-hmm.
0: And it's a big challenge. 100 people giving a gift of any size every hour of the show.
1: I just feel like we're going to do it. And I have to have faith. And, well,
0: faith would be help. I mean, yes, but can we? Where are we?
1: 24.
0: Okay. Now we know how much faith we need, Bill.
1: A lot.
2: We need 76 faith.
0: We just need a mustard seed.
1: I believe.
0: Or 76 mustard seeds.
1: I believe that there are 76 more people in the next, I'm not even going to look at the clock.
2: Yeah.
1: 25 minutes.
2: For those of you just hitting the alarm, hitting snooze, Carmen popped in here a little bit earlier than usual this morning with 4 Mahjong sets and said, I'll give one away.

0: each hour if we can hit 100 people per hour giving a gift in advance of our share-a-thon starting next week. So that's what's been happening. And you can do that right now if you want to do that. And we've talked ad infinitum about, you know, just why to give, who gives, why we have to do this twice a year. We only do it 2 weeks out of 52 weeks of the year. So to make sure that we are, you know, we have some momentum going into this next week, we just want to see how well we can do today, our last day before share-a-thon.
1: Yes, yes. And whatever amount the Lord lays on your heart to give, it really just comes down to, it's a heart decision. And I know it can be a hard decision. It can be scary. You've never given to a radio station before, but it really just comes down to who's going to decide to participate and who isn't. Can I read a couple of listener comments really fast? This is from Amanda. Amanda said, I'm so grateful to listen to your station every day. This is the first time that I'm finally able to give. Sorry it's not more, but soon. Amanda, do not apologize. You're doing something that 2.7% of our listeners do, so thank you. This year has been the hardest for me, and it's actually turning into the best. If someone reads this, thank you. We're reading it. She said, thank you, thank you, thank you for always putting a smile on my face and, of course, playing great music. So, Amanda, thank you for that. And then I love this comment as well. I'm not sure who sent this, but they said, I'm back in the giving tribe.
0: Ah, I love that.
1: Would you like to join the giving tribe? You can do so, Bill. Tell them how. We need 76 more people in the next, well, let's just say time is running out.
0: Time is running out. Yeah, you can do the Apple Pay or Google Pay thing.
1: Yeah, totally.
0: Yep. I don't know how to tell people to do that, but I can just tell you, you can do that. You can do the, you can text the word give, G-I-V-E, to 1-800-456-8910. You can also give right there on your phone. Just click give on your phone. Or go to thejoyfm.com and give online. It's very obvious once you get there how you can do that.
1: When you go on the app and you go to give, I'm actually looking right now. I think the Apple Pay, it's just part of, it's, you know, okay, I'm going to do a one-time gift. I'm going to do it online right now. I'm going to give, we'll give $100. Okay.
0: Perfect.
1: So then,
0: we only need 75 now.
1: Yeah, exactly. Yeah. And then how would you like to give? So you can see right there,
0: it's
1: one of your options. So it's not any different from.
0: Just integrated with
1: it's
0: our
1: integrated,
0: one-time giving.
1: So you've got a credit card, you can do bank, EFT, and then you do Apple Pay or Google Pay.
0: I love it.
1: Yeah.
0: You can do a one-time gift or you can become a monthly supporter. We do that. Anything helps at this point as we try to enjoy this, what do you call it, Dave? Online challenge?
2: Well, it's before a pre-challenge challenge.
0: Okay.
2: Yeah.
0: We'll take it.
1: All right. So just in the amount of time that we were talking right there, I have literally given my gift. That's how fast.
0: Nice.
1: Literally how fast.
2: 75 more people could quickly do that and we'd actually hit this hourly goal.
3: Oh, wow.

0: That is Passion with Just That Good here on the Morning Cruise at the Joy FM.
1: All right.
2: Right.
1: When we last left you, how many do we need?
2: 75.
1: 75. All right. Well, just let me unplug my little laptop here, and I'm going to turn
2: this
1: around.
2: She's watching
1: this
2: thing like a
1: hawk. Yes, I am. And tell people what we're doing if they're just tuning in.
2: Yeah, we've got, Carmen has here 4 Mahjong sets.
1: I do.
2: That she would love to give away this morning, and the challenge to unlock the giveaway will be getting 100 people giving a gift in an hour. This is the last day before our Share-a-thon starts.
1: Yes, last day that we're here.
2: Right. So we'd love 100 people to give this hour, 100 people to give in the 7 o'clock, 6 o'clock central hour, the next hour, the next hour.
1: Okay.
2: And that's a hard, I mean, that's a...
1: That's a lot.
2: It's a lot.
1: It's a lot. But we have a big goal. We want to have a good running start, and today's the last day that we're on. Next time you hear us, it will be Share-a-thon. And we can do this 2 different ways this morning. We can kind of do it in the background. Not really in the background. We're going to make it very prominent. But, you know, we don't necessarily have to talk about it every single break. We'll have some fun. However, this is going to be fun.
2: Oh, we're going to have some fun.
1: If you've got a test over there, this is a non-testing day. We've got 8 minutes left to the top of the hour for this first hour of the show.
0: And it's early.
1: It's early. And I just turned my laptop around and I showed DC the number, and I'm going to let him announce the number.
0: Bill, what do you think? We needed 75 to get to the 100. How close do you think we got?
2: Man, I hope we got to at least 85.
0: 85?
2: Yeah.
0: Okay.
2: I hope.
0: Add about 26 more to that.
2: What?
1: Actually, I just refreshed again.
0: Oh, is it more now? Okay, so,
2: well, tell the rest of the class, Dave.
0: We're at 118.
2: Hey, you guys are crazy. Okay.
1: 118.
2: No way.
1: Yes.
2: That's amazing.
1: And there's
2: part
1: of me that wants to take the 18 and you know.
0: Roll that into the
1: next
0: hour.
1: But I'm not. At this point, we'll just keep a tally of each hour. So 118, and we still have 6 minutes to go.
2: Have you figured out how you're going to give away the first Mahjong set?
1: No, that's
2: going to
1: be, listen, I am still working on my. Have I figured out? I will give it away. So. That's amazing. Let's I know what we're going to play.
2: Oh, here we go.
1: Go grab it. We got time, don't
0: well,
1: we?
0: Well, no, we don't.
1: We don't?
0: No.
1: Oh, you know what I was going to say.
0: But we don't. But
1: will
0: we'll get to
1: will
0: it.
1: Will you play it coming back?
2: Hang with us, guys.
1: Cornwell, September. It's coming up after the break.
2: We're not going
1: maybe
2: anywhere.
1: Maybe? Will you pray about it?
0: Did you notice that she didn't wait for the answer? She
1: did
0: just
1: you,
0: went for
1: will
0: it.
1: Will you just pray about it really fast?
2: Yes, but we have some business to do right now.
1: Okay.
0: Yes, we
2: calm
0: do.
2: Down.
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4: This Info to Go update is courtesy of Dean Brunetti Law in the greater Tampa Bay area. Their number is 813-BRUNETTI, serving God and you.
5: Good morning. In the news on this Friday, if you're planning holiday travel, AAA says now is the time to start booking. They say rising fuel costs could push airfares higher in the weeks ahead, making early planning even more important. Booking early leaves travelers with wider flight schedules, more hotel vacancies, and greater flexibility if plans need adjusting. A new study links ultra-processed foods to increased fat in thigh muscles, even after accounting for calorie intake and exercise. Researchers studied over 600 people at risk for knee osteoarthritis. And a Catholic school in Gaza has reopened after nearly 3 years, welcoming around 1,000 students. Most are Muslim, and for the first time, Gaza's Christian students will attend the same school. Holy Family School is also offering trauma support amid the ongoing conflict. I'm Rob Langer, and that's your Info to Go on the Joy FM.
6: 40 to 50% chance of afternoon thunderstorms for the next couple of days. Should be right around 90 both days. Then on Sunday, a 60% chance of afternoon storms with a high around 89.
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1: All right, you guys are rock stars. You're so great. All right, hour one, 118. Will we beat it for hour two? Because I have another Mahjong set. However, we got to give away this first one, and this is how we're going to do it. We're not going to spend a lot of time on this morning because we want to stick with the stuff.
2: Right.
1: We are going to have you text the word Mahjong, and here's how you have to spell it. So listen to Car very carefully.
2: M A H. You're going to give them the spelling?
1: Yes. M A H. M A H. J O N G. And don't push back on me. I know there's some G's.
2: What about the other G?
1: Well, I don't like the other G. M A H.
0: We've Americanized it.
1: Yes. M A H. J O N G. Text the word Mahjong. Let me finish.
2: Did you know that the original American spelling from the National Mahjong League was
1: looked it up.
2: Two G's?
1: Well,
0: did you
1: one of the
0: realize
1: G's
0: that
1: got
0: they
1: lost.
0: Dropped one of those G's quite a while back?
2: It is the standard international spelling, to Carmen's point.
1: Okay,
2: you are
1: good.
2: Correct. Yes.
1: Say that again. I'm sorry.
2: It's the standard international spelling, to Carmen's point.
0: Yay. She wants the "you are correct"
1: That's part. Yes,
2: you,
1: that part.
2: I said that to you.
1: Oh, my goodness. Okay, text the word Mahjong, M-A-H-J-O-N-G, to 800-456-8910. We will pick a winner in this next song or so. And let's just reset. I mean, goodness gracious, we're looking for 100 people to give a gift every hour this morning, to have over 400 gifts. Let's add that up, 400 gifts by the end of the morning show. Can we do it? I think we can.
2: I mean, Carmen walked in here real early with saying, guys, this is the last day that we get to do a pre-giving portion of our Share-a-thon. Share-a-thon starts next week. It's a big goal. It's going 5 days. So we thought we'd have some fun with it this morning and try to build that up. Maybe we can shorten the time of the Share-a-thon a little bit, whatever it takes. So thank you for what you're doing. Again, the number, if you want to text that word for the little drawing here, is Mahjong. You can text Mahjong to 800-456-8910.

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1: All right, we have a winner. We're getting their information, and we'll get that to you in just a couple of minutes.
2: First Mahjong set going out. We'll do another one if we get another 100 gifts.
1: If we get 100, yep.
2: Okay.
0: Guys, clarification before you get to that.
2: Yeah.
0: Gifts of any size?
1: Any size.
0: 100 gifts of any size this hour.
1: Yes.
0: Another Mahjong set goes
1: out. At the end of the hour. Yep.
2: Yeah, thank you for helping us with this running start. Guys, remember that time I told you that I had some bread in it? It had a little mold on it. I just cut it off and toasted it and ate it.
0: I do remember that, mm-hmm. Yes.
2: That was a moment. That was an educational moment for Bill here.
0: Okay.
2: Because you shouldn't do that. And I didn't know this, but there's a lot of people apparently who don't know how mold works. And I thought, gosh, it's Friday. We should all find out how mold works.
1: I woke up this morning
0: wondering.
1: Just
0: one mold work.
2: One of many stimulating conversations we're going to have today. Here's the real key, and they just did a survey on this. They found that 1 in 3 people will cut mold off produce and eat the rest.
1: Oh, 100% I've done this before.
2: Have you done it too?
1: Yes.
2: Thank you. Yeah. I'm not alone. I've done this with blueberries too. If you find some blueberries in a package and take it and just toss. But you shouldn't do it with blueberries either. In fact, any soft food is just hiding invisible mold along with the visible mold.
1: Okay.
2: So you should not eat it. This is according to a new survey by the Federal Institute for Risk Assessment. They didn't establish the mold behavior. What they established was the people behavior.
1: Mm.
2: And people just don't know this. More than half surveyed did not know that cooking or baking does not destroy mycotoxins once they formed, and about half didn't realize that industrially processed fruit and vegetables can also carry mold or mycotoxins as well.
1: Would cheese be in this
2: soft
1: category?
2: That's a soft cheeses, food,
0: yeah.
2: Soft cheeses would be in the category. I've got some Cojita cheese in the fridge right now. That's a soft cheese. And then I've got a couple hard cheeses. I have found, by the way, as a lactose intolerant guy, a lot of different cheeses that I can eat, including Gruyere, including Parmesan, and a lot of sheep's milk cheeses that are just as good as anything. Just terrific. Mm-hmm. But if it's a hard cheese, you can use the 1-inch rule, which means cut 1 inch below the mold, throw it away, and you're good.
1: Mm.
2: But if it's a soft cheese or it's a moist cheese, don't keep it. Don't try to consume it. Throw it away. The whole key is Carmen's favorite word, moisture. So
1: I'm okay with
2: moisture.
1: Yeah.
2: Also, you should clean the inside of your fridge every few months with 1 tablespoon of baking soda.
1: Oh my goodness!
2: Dissolved in a quart of water. That does not happen for most of us.
1: No.
2: And one thing that I do have a little thing about, it's just it's sponges that stay wet will get moldy.
0: Uh huh.
2: Let them dry. If they smell sour, they're hiding the development of mold. So throw them out.
1: This may gross people out, but I'd be eager to know. I have one of those, you know, the little things that you have in your kitchen sink that put the dish soap in. It's got the sponge on it.
0: Oh, yeah.
1: Uh-huh. I change that the first of every month. Is 30 days too long? Like, I use one a month.
0: I think the smell test is probably the thing to do there.
1: And I'm one of those, like, I do not like to clean my sink with it and then clean the dishes.
2: Yeah,
1: like
2: I'm
1: very specific about that. But I just wonder if 1 month is, or if I should be doing it every couple weeks or something.
2: You're probably changing it more than most people are.
0: Probably.
1: No, I do. First of the month, I got a new one.
0: I have one, not really a question. It's an observation. I guess there's a question hidden in the observation. Because you mentioned cheeses and mold as part of this whole discussion and cutting an inch below.
2: On a hard cheese.
0: Right.
2: A soft cheese, throw it out.
0: Yeah. But now the thing that comes to my mind is blue cheese.
2: Right.
0: So
1: how can you tell the difference?
0: There are certain molds apparently that are okay, and other molds that are not.
2: Roquefort, blue, Gorgonzola, and Stilton all have molds, a different kind of mold.
0: Right.
2: That's part of the cheese that is safe to eat. Certain sausages have like a white film.
0: Okay.
2: That's a mold that's safe to eat.
0: I'm going to skip it on the sausages, but on the blue cheese, I'm okay. If my sausage has a white film over it, I'm getting a different sausage.
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1: All right, we have a winner for the first Mahjong set, and it's going to Mary in Frostproof. So congratulations, Mary. We're going to get your address. Hitch probably already has. And we're going to get that in the mail to you. Do you guys want to update for our number two?
0: I do.
1: So far, this hour, you ready?
0: Yes.
1: We're only 21 minutes into this hour. 62 people.
2: Whoa. You guys are doing great.
1: That's how many have gone on. So 38 more. Is that right?
0: Mm-hmm.
1: Yeah, 38 more. 38 more. Looking and Mahjong set number two.
2: 100 givers this hour just to help us on this last day before Share-a-thon starts. 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
4: This Info to Go update is courtesy of Dean Brunetti Law in the greater Tampa Bay area. Their number is 813 Brunetti, serving God and you.
5: Good morning. Your Friday headlines. Florida's attorney general is targeting phone scammers. James Uthmeyer says he plans to propose legislation next session that would make certain phone scams a felony instead of a misdemeanor. Floridians get an average of 130 robocalls a month, and many are scams impersonating law enforcement, the IRS, and lottery officials. Conjoined twin girls from Ethiopia have been successfully separated at a St. Louis Children's Hospital. The two-year-old Ed underwent a 24-hour surgery earlier this year. They are now recovering and receiving rehabilitation. And a new Joe Cool Snoopy balloon will debut at the 100th Macy's Thanksgiving Day Parade. Snoopy will wear a red sweater and giant sunglasses with Woodstock along for the ride. The Snoopy balloon is so large that he would need a doghouse about 40 feet high to get inside. I'm Rob Langer, and that's your Info to Go on the Joy FM.
0: 40 to 50% chance of afternoon thunderstorms for the next couple of days. Should be right around 90 both days. Then on Sunday, a 60% chance of afternoon storms with a high around 89.
6: Hey, this is JR. A friend recently highlighted the story of Elijah in 1st and 2nd Kings for me. They were very evil times. But there were miracles that were happening through Elijah. I mean, reading it felt like watching a Marvel movie. Elijah prayed, fire fell from heaven, consumed the sacrifice. God sent ravens to feed Elijah. He miraculously kept a poor widow's jar of flour and jug of oil from running out, all during a famine. Elijah raises a widow's son from the dead. I mean, God did things through Elijah that were simply marvelous. But then something happened. The king's wife basically put a hit out on Elijah. And Elijah takes off running in fear. What struck me is that I didn't have to turn another page in the Bible from the miracles to Elijah running. It was all on the same page, a couple chapters away. He essentially ran 100 miles, which is the length of the kingdom, and ended up in the wilderness. God finds him in a cave. God meets Elijah cowering in that cave, and he says, "Get up, let's go. We've got work to do." I say it's relatable because I can spend my morning getting strengthened reading about who God is and who I am, but by the time I'm halfway to work, a bit of fear, a bit of anxiety, something can come up to completely derail me. What we need is to be reminded throughout the day who God is and who we are. 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
1: Do you know what today is?
0: It's Friday.
1: Yeah, so excited about that. But it's not just Friday.
0: Oh, it's not?
1: I saw this on the news this morning. I'm going to tell everybody right now what you're going to have for dinner tonight. Today is...

0: Cecil's Burgers.
1: Been there.
0: Y'all, I took y'all.
2: Yep.
0: Hands down, the best. I can still see the white, white wax paper, I guess? The white paper that it was folded in.
1: Like a butcher paper
0: kind of thing. Where the grease is coming through the paper. But yesterday, I also saw on the local news, because we have a television here in the studio, and I think it was Smash Burger, but they were like showing how they made them. I love the fact that burgers, and this has been several years now, this isn't a new thing, burgers have made a comeback, not just a McDonald's cheeseburger, but like a boutique type burger place, all kinds of burgers, and burgers, they're the stuff.
1: I'm telling you. Can I just tell you the burger I had yesterday?
0: Yeah.
1: Bison burger?
0: Yes.
1: Had a big onion ring on it.
0: Uh-huh. Mm-hmm.
1: Had bacon jam.
0: Yeah.
1: Kind of a barbecue sauce.
0: So good.
2: Bison burgers can sometimes be a bit dry.
1: This one was not. This one was awesome.
2: Okay.
0: Wow. So do you think you'll have another one tonight for dinner?
1: I'm seriously considering
0: I'm telling you, anytime we talk about burgers, we hear from our listeners and they're like, okay, y'all made me go buy that last night, or I went and had that for dinner. I know you can't have the cheese, Bill, or you can get a certain kind of cheese.
2: It's also wing night at Martin Manor tonight, so burgers and wings could go together. They could. Now we're getting somewhere.
1: And you could get a cheese that you can have.
2: Yes.
1: I mean, it doesn't have to be like cheddar or American.
2: Kimberly, are you awake yet?
0: I'll say, and I said this earlier, but earlier this year, we went to Utah for our vacation. We landed in Salt Lake City, and we went to In-N-Out.
1: Mm-hmm.
0: First time I'd ever been to In-N-Out, and very unpopular opinion, but I didn't care for it. I did not care for the In-N-Out burger. I think Five Guys,
1: hands down, beats
0: In-N-Out. And again, that may be an unpopular
2: Five Guys
0: opinion.
2: Is a good burger.
0: It is a good burger. So anyway, y'all, it's National Cheeseburger Day, so everybody celebrate tonight. Dinner plans are made. Go get yourself a cheeseburger.

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0: God is.
1: Brandon Lake with How Good God Is. I was talking to a friend of mine yesterday,
2: mm-hmm.
1: and we were talking about just things that we've walked through.
2: Yeah.
1: And that's kind of what the song does. Talks about all the hard things that mm-hmm. if it had not been for those, you would not realize how good God is. And mm-hmm. that's one of the things we were talking about at lunch.
3: That reminds me of Candace's video that's out there right now and her whole story. If you haven't seen that, go look it up.
2: You know, you just can't. We had this conversation last night. You just can't learn who God is. You can't. You don't grow on the mountaintop. Right. We want to grow on the mountaintop. It's just...
3: Got to go through some valleys.
2: Yeah, you do. Yeah. You have to go through some valleys. Okay, well, I'm going to turn the corner for just 1 minute. We're doing a thing this morning where we're looking for 100 givers for every hour of the morning show. Hour number one, 118
3: yes.
2: givers.
3: Yes.
2: 118 givers. And here's what we need for hour number two. And we've got 12 minutes left
3: yep.
2: at the top mm-hmm. to the top of the hour. We need 24 more givers. 24.
1: Two per minute.
2: 24 more givers of any amount. Would love to encourage you to become a monthly giver. That really helps us here. And if we hit this at the top of this hour, then I'm going to give away another Mahjong set. It's the Mahjong set that it's just like mine. It's hot pink. It's cute. Hitch, do we have a picture of that on the website? So if you go to themorningcruise.com, he'll put a picture up right now. So if we have 24 more people, we will hit the goal of another 100 givers.
3: Y'all are doing great.
2: Hour number two. You are. Yeah.
3: This for this last
2: so
3: day before Share-a-thon.
2: Yeah. Yes, I'm amazing. So excited. So excited.
1: 800-456-8910. If you want to text the word give, you can give on them or you can give through our app.

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1: You guys, oh my, did y'all eat your Wheaties this morning? I mean, goodness gracious. Y'all aren't going to believe this.
2: Wait, did we get there?
1: 116.
3: Yes!
1: Okay. All right. 116. You guys, oh, we love you. Thank you for being in this with us. Truly, thank you for being in this with us. The fact that you go online, make the decision, go online, enter all your information in, and give a gift. Like, you just don't even know what that, talk about a love language this morning. It means so much to just know that you're in it with us and that you want to provide this for the communities that we're in, that we live in. We say all the time, it's not about shared sidewalks, it's about shared hearts. So thank you, thank you, thank you. Okay, we have another Mahjong set to give away.
2: Yep.
1: Let me figure out how to do it. Is that what you want him to do?
2: That's my vote.
1: Okay. We can do that if you want to do that.
2: Okay.
1: Here's what Bill wants us, what he wants us to do, for really you to do, to win the second Mahjong set. I guess we can go ahead and do it, huh?
2: Why not?
1: Even though it's not top of
0: the
1: morning.
0: Well, you got 100 plus.
1: We do. Okay. Text us. Here's what he said. Well, you just tell him.
2: Text us a picture of your smiling self, a selfie.
0: Okay.
2: Text a quick selfie. Anybody can do that, no matter where you are. Uh-huh. Don't do it while you're driving down the road. But if you're in a safe place, text us a selfie, and we'll just randomly pick somebody, and we'll have a winner for the second hour.
1: All right. Sounds great.
2: The number 800-456-8999.
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5: This Info to Go update is courtesy of Dean Brunetti Law in the greater Tampa Bay area. Their number is 813-Brunetti, serving God and you.
6: Good morning. Some Friday headlines. OpenAI reports 6 new cases of AI models behaving unexpectedly, including adding unrelated instructions, searching for exposed code, and uploading files to site themselves. The incidents are increasing pressure for greater transparency in AI development. A Cleveland Clinic dietitian says kids need breakfast before school to avoid brain fog and fatigue, which can affect learning. Jennifer Hyland recommends fiber and protein like eggs, toast, or yogurt. She says younger children don't need as much protein, but a protein drink could be a good option for a teenager. And it's National Cheeseburger Day, and several restaurants have deals. McDonald's, Burger King, Applebee's, and Five Guys are offering free or discounted burgers with qualifying purchases and membership requirements at some locations. I'm Rob Langer, and that's your Info to Go on the Joy FM.
7: 40-50% chance of afternoon thunderstorms for the next couple of days. Should be right around 90 both days. Then on Sunday, a 60% chance of afternoon storms with a high around 89.
8: 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If you're feeling that way too, you might already be dreaming of your next vacay. So, if you could, how would you vacay your way? Something simple, maybe. A trip to Pigeon Forge, Tennessee? Hiking in Cage Cove and a day at Dollywood? Or, if that's not your speed, maybe you'd climb Denali Mountain in the frigid Alaskan air just to witness the beauty of the Aurora Borealis. Perhaps you'd prefer a vacay with your toes in the sand, soaking in the rays, relaxing on the beach with a good book while the kids go shell finding on the shore. Or something a little out of this world. 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
1: Dave, they hit 100.
0: Yes.
1: So they get Taryn. They get September.
0: We did that to start the last hour.
1: I know. That was for the first hour.
0: I didn't know we were doing it every time.
1: No, every hour.
0: Every
1: hour.
0: So when they hit 100, we play September.
1: Yes. So we have
0: We just played Taryn Wells.
1: I know. That's okay. We can play him again.
2: I'm staying out of this one.
0: How this works. We don't typically play back to back.
1: I mean,
0: sometimes during Share-a-thon, we will actually repeat a song, but those are different. That's a different. This is not Share-a-thon.
1: What does Bill always say about me?
0: There are so many things.
1: Rules are
0: when you're in the room or when you're out of the room.
1: both. Rules are suggestions.
2: Yes.
1: So that's it's true. September. There's only so many days we can play that song. So
0: I think Monday being one of them. Because it's actually September 21st on Monday.
2: Oh, that's true. That's right.
1: Yes, we will play it on Monday a lot. But I think today, every time they hit 100 each hour, we should reward them with that song September by Taryn Wells.
2: You're
1: going
2: to just
1: it's so
2: have
1: good.
2: To, have to cave to this. We got a lot of texts from our listeners and their smiling faces.
1: Yes.
2: Lots of moms in car lines with their kiddos on the way to school, those some at work. So it's pretty cool to
1: see that hard eye roll he's given me? Not about the smiling listeners. He's given me a hard eye roll.
2: About your breaking format and all the radio rules?
1: Yes.
2: And pressuring him to play the song again?
1: It is
0: and the
1: Friday.
0: Fact that because I'm going to be in this room with her for the next 2 hours.
1: They want to hear it. It's our we can bop to that song.
2: Okay.
1: I mean, there's only so many. You can only play that song so many times. You know what I mean? It's perfect in September. Okay, so here's the deal. We've done it twice now. You've done it twice. Can we do it a third time? Looking for 100 givers in the third hour, which we're kicking off right now. In the third hour of the show, I feel like I'm the third hour of the Today Show. In the third hour of the show, and if we hit 100 givers, then I'm going to give away a third Mahjong set.
2: Wow.
1: So exciting.
2: Okay.
1: All right.
2: This is happening.
1: Let's do it. It's
2: happening. Thank you guys for helping us out.
1: Woo! Good job, DC. Good job. Listen.
0: Just going to have to eat the frog.
1: Scoot back and dance. Stand up and dance to the song.
2: Share dance thing.

0: Cochran & Company and What Grace Can Do here on the Morning Cruise at the Joy FM. I was sitting on my couch last night. I get a text from Nathan. FaceTime from Andy Kate coming up in a few.
1: Mm-hmm.
0: I said, okay, thumbs up. And I waited. A couple of minutes later, FaceTime comes through, pops up on the screen. There's Andy Kate.
1: Mm-hmm.
0: It's that time of year, people.
1: What
2: time of year?
1: Gift wrapping.
0: School fundraiser.
1: Yes, gift wrapping, all of that, yeah.
0: I mean,
1: Is it cookies?
0: It's all of it.
1: All of it,
0: so,
1: yeah.
0: So, you know, we just did the whole, she's on the cheer squad now.
1: Mm-hmm. Yep.
0: So they were raising funds to get their cheer uniforms.
1: Mm-hmm.
0: So we got that. That was like 2 weeks ago.
1: Mm-hmm.
0: Now she's back.
1: Okay.
0: Now it's just it's just fundraising for the school now.
1: Yeah, yeah.
0: And they send me the link.
1: Uh-huh.
0: And I start looking at it. It's wrapping paper.
1: Yep.
0: It's kitchen items and utensils.
1: Yep.
0: It's cookie doughs. Uh-huh. It's cookies. It's popcorn.
2: All
0: it's
2: the like stuff just you need, Dave. All of it.
0: I don't need all of it. I do not.
1: If it's the Otis Spunkmeyer cookies, get those.
0: I skipped the cookies.
1: Yeah.
0: I skipped the popcorn.
1: What'd you get?
0: I got the wrapping paper.
1: You did? I'm
0: running low on Christmas wrapping paper.
1: If it's
0: why
1: the,
0: not pay way too much for it?
1: I've gotten wrapping paper from his boys. If it's the wrapping paper that a lot of the schools sell, it's that thick, nice paper.
0: It looks like nice
1: really
0: paper.
1: Good paper.
0: Okay.
1: So
0: I also
1: I like
0: got
1: it.
0: The tag dispenser,
1: yes,
0: so that you get the different tags, because I was running out of tags.
1: Uh-huh.
0: I've been, you know, like cutting a piece of the paper and writing names on it,
1: folding
0: it over.
1: Yeah.
0: So well, I just, won't be quite so jank this year.
1: I was going to say, you just upped your game.
2: Yeah.
1: You just upped your game.
2: Thanks to Andy Kate.
1: You're a good gift giver, so now the package will match the thought and the way you think about it. So.
2: You know what's beautiful, too, is the fact that she knew mm-hmm. that she could count on Pops to help her out with her school project.
0: Right. Soft touch, I think, is what you're
1: Well, here's the
0: say.
1: Thing. With all the grandkids, you just, at the beginning of the year, you'll just need to budget and just say, okay, here's what I'm going to set aside for their fundraisers, and then you know what's
0: That's
1: coming.
0: That's the thing, because James's kids aren't quite in that fundraiser space yet.
1: Mm-hmm.
0: And I've never been so happy that Danielle is homeschooling as I am at this very moment.
1: Oh my goodness, yeah, because that times nine, that'd be next
0: level. It's a lot.
1: Yep.
0: It's a lot.

0: big time Aggie alumni.
1: Yes.
0: Honored just recently.
1: Yeah.
0: Put on the jumbo.
1: He did.
0: At the football game. Chris Tomlin.
2: Nice.
1: We'll have to talk about it before the show's over, but it's going to be an interesting weekend. Lane Kiffin.
0: I know.
1: Heading back to Ole Miss, LSU.
0: It's been all the
1: at
0: talk.
1: Ole Miss. Yep. Yeah. I'll want to watch that one. Okay. So may I request another song?
2: Boy, she is.
1: No, it's just
0: starting.
1: Oh, listen, our listeners are rock stars, and did people not text about September?
2: They loved it.
1: They did.
2: They said, I'm dancing along with you this
1: morning. Yes. Okay. Yeah. So I think we should give them one of the all-time best worship songs right now.
0: Well, we're a little bit early, so
1: you're going to say yes.
0: Squeeze one in.
1: Okay, may I?
0: It's a short one.
2: Don't we usually do this on Wednesdays, like the midweek praise break?
1: It's Friday, so let's just do it today too. Okay. And actually, we played this one on Friday. I Know a Name.
2: On Wednesday.
1: What did I say, Friday?
2: Yeah.
1: We played this one on Wednesday.
0: Speaking prophetically.
1: Yes. Brandon Lake and CeCe Winans, their version of I Know a Name.
2: Yes.
1: Bill, are you with me?
2: I'm with you,
1: it's
2: sister.
1: It's so good.
0: Okay, I said if we played a short one.
1: Well, I'm sorry, this one's not short, but come on, Dave.
2: Let's do it.
1: Let's do it, Dave.
2: I'm in it with her on this one, Dave.
1: Let's
2: go. Come
1: it.
2: On, let's go.
0: An hour and 40 minutes. That's how much longer I'm stuck in this room.

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1: This Info to Go update is courtesy of Dean Brunetti Law in the greater Tampa Bay area. Their number is 813-Brunetti, serving God and you.
2: Good morning. As we take a look at your Friday news on the Morning Cruise, Florida is rolling out a new federal grant program to help students pay for short-term job training. Workforce Pell Grants cover training for high-skill, high-wage, and in-demand jobs. The Department of Education says some programs can take as little as 8 weeks. The Congressional Budget Office estimates the Iran war cost the U.S. more than $38 billion in its first 5 months. More than half went toward replacing munitions. The report also says the war could cost up to $3 billion for each additional month. And Japan now has a record 100,000 people age 100 or older, nearly 90% of them women. The milestone comes as Japan faces a declining population and a record low fertility rate of just over one child per woman. I'm Rob Liger with your Info to Go on the Joy FM.
3: 40 to 50% chance of afternoon thunderstorms for the next couple of days. Should be right around 90 both days. Then on Sunday, a 60% chance of afternoon storms with a high around 89.
4: Hey friends, it's Carmen. 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
1: Thank you for what you're doing this morning. We kind of kicked off a little challenge this morning. Dave, you want to tell them what we kicked off?
0: Sure. We don't typically do challenges before Share-a-thon starts, but since today is the last day that we, as the Morning Cruise, have to work toward our running head start, Carmen decided we'd just go ahead and issue this challenge. So we're looking for 100 people to give whatever gift, whatever amount, just your best gift this morning within this hour. 100 people give a gift this hour, she gives away a Mahjong set. That's the way it's been working. And we've done it twice now.
1: We've done it twice. The first hour, which is the 6 a.m., 5 central, and then the second hour did it. And we picked a winner from hour number two, Renee from Sarasota.
2: Yep.
1: You are the winner. So there's a Mahjong set coming to you. Now, we are 40 minutes into this third hour, and I thought it'd just be good to give an update. We need 32 more gifts.
2: Okay.
1: 32 more gifts.
2: 32 more gifts.
1: 32 more. I think we can do it.
2: I'm telling you, you guys have really shown up.
1: You have. You've showed up. You've shown out. You're rock stars. I said earlier, I think everybody ate their Wheaties for breakfast. So 32 more gifts.
0: You know, there's a whole generation of people that have absolute no idea what you mean by
1: that. What could you say today? What would you say?
2: Drink your Red Bull.
1: Yes. Okay. Yeah.
2: But that's not good and healthy for you.
1: No, it's not.
0: Do we really know if Wheaties were really good?
1: But here's the thing. I don't even think Red Bull is the end one right now. No. I think it's all these Alani's and Poppies and I don't know.
2: Anyway. I know.
1: I think it's Alani. Alani is the big one, I think, right now.
2: Is that it?
1: The energy drink. I don't know. I could be wrong. Anywho, whatever you're doing great. 32 more gifts, and then we're going to give away another Mahjong set. Tell them, Bill, how they can give today.
2: Well, it's so simple. If you just want to get in on this and help us out, you can do that by texting the word give, G-I-V-E, to 800-456-8910. You can give, you can use Apple Pay, Google Pay, if you want to do it that way, through the app. Just click right there on the app, or you can go to thejoyfm.com. And because y'all have done so well this morning, as a reward, we're going to have some fun, play a little game next. Ugh. Isn't that?
1: No.
0: I don't believe we talked about that.
1: We didn't talk about that.
0: We have not discussed that.
2: It's a reward. We'll get
1: to
2: it.
1: We only do things on the show that all three of us discuss and talk about first.
0: When did that rule
2: get put in place?
0: Apparently about 30 seconds ago.
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1: Five more. And we will have hit another goal for the third hour. You guys, this is amazing.
2: Just one more to go then if we do it.
1: I know.
2: Hey, can I read a text real quick?
1: Sure.
2: This just came in. Hi, my name is Lori. I live in Gainesville, Florida. 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
1: Thank you, Lori.
2: The Morning Cruise is a refreshing way that I start my day each day. 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As you prepare for Share-a-thon, I will be leveling up.
1: Aww.
2: Be blessed.
1: Aww, thank you.
0: And her name's level-upper,
2: Lori.
1: Her name's Lori. Thank you, Lori.
2: All right, Lori, for you and everybody else, it's time for everybody's favorite game show that used to be known. It's the game show formerly known as Fun Fact Friday, which is now known as Random Fact Friday, as all the facts are not necessarily fun. So
0: were they ever, though? Really?
2: Of course. So here we go with some fun facts, and we'll give Carmen and Dave a chance to chime in. And if you're still on your way to middle school, you can chime in as well in the car. Okay, what is the most correct name for a group of crows?
0: A murder.
1: The most correct name for a group of crows.
2: Do you agree or disagree, Carmen?
1: Oh, I have to agree with him?
2: Yes,
1: was
2: I
1: that
2: just
1: the
2: made
1: rules?
2: That rule up. I just made it up.
1: Sorry, I was not paying attention.
0: Is this one of the random facts or the fun facts?
1: I disagree. I don't think it's called a... It is, like I said, I think it's called a murder.
2: It's a murder.
0: Pitch.
2: They got the name of the 15th century because of their association with death. All right. Shirley Temple, fun fact, random fact number two. Shirley Temple reportedly didn't love her famous curls.
1: Really?
0: I'm going to go with
1: true. I'll say true on that one, too.
2: Yeah. She preferred the hairstyle of Amelia Earhart.
1: You always want the hairstyle that you don't
0: That's
1: have.
0: That's it. Curly-haired people often don't want curly hair.
2: And other people are like, those curls.
1: Oh, those curls, I know.
2: A survey of Americans found that 1 in 7 said they are not morning people. How do most people feel when they wake up in the morning? A, happy. B, groggy. C, angry. D, refreshed.
0: Groggy.
1: Groggy. I would say groggy too.
2: Would you believe most people say they wake up refreshed?
1: Really?
2: 37%.
0: These are not morning show people.
1: Tell me what they're doing.
2: Seriously.
1: Do they have their estradiol patches?
2: They must. All right, I'll give you one more here. Theodore Roosevelt had a pet named Jonathan Edwards. What kind of pet was it?
1: Parakeet.
0: It was not a parakeet.
1: A bird.
0: No, it's going to be something unusual.
2: Dave's on the right track.
1: A gecko.
0: No.
1: A frog.
0: A raccoon.
2: A bear.
1: A bear?
0: I started to say a bear, and I thought, certainly not a bear.
2: Go with your gut. It actually belonged to his son, Archie. It was kept at the White House, along with quite a menagerie of unusual pets, including a badger named Josiah.
0: How about that? Can you imagine what the cleaning bill was after he took office?
1: Two more.

0: That is the Ward brothers, Caleb, Jordan, Joshua, otherwise known as Consumed by Fire.
1: So good, so good. All right, you guys, you knocked it out of the park again.
2: Yeah.
1: For the third hour of the show. Okay, well, let's just recap. Hour one, 118. Hour two, 116. Hour three, 125.
3: Oh.
1: Ah!
3: Well
1: 125
3: well
1: people out of our 1.3 million listeners. 125 went on and gave a gift in this last hour.
3: That's
1: so
3: great.
1: Thank you, thank you, thank you. Which means two things. Another Mahjong set to give away. Mm-hmm. And DC, what do they get in just a few?
0: We get to play Torin Wells September again.
1: We love you, DC.
0: We get to.
1: Did we get to.
0: I said
1: yes.
0: Get to?
1: Yes. We're all going to dance.
3: We do love that song.
1: Hitch is already dancing in the producer room. Mm-hmm.
0: He hears music in his head all the time. They have medication for that.
4: You've heard us say helping you find joy, but hearing and knowing can be two different experiences.
5: 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But in this last 6 months, you guys have helped me more and more. You guys have helped me so much. And I just want to tell you that you guys are awesome. 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

0: Hey, Dave, why are we playing that song again? Well, it appears that we have, for the third hour in a row, met the challenge that we set before
1: yes,
0: you.
1: Yes,
2: it's
1: yes,
2: It's for the people, Dave.
0: Yes. For the people.
2: It for is. The people. They love it.
1: All right. We got especially one listener here. Uh-huh. I've always loved that song, September, they texted. Mm-hmm. But I always thought the words were party on. Party on. That also makes me think that you are having a giving party today. That's kind of what's happening.
2: We are. Thank you. Thank you for, on a very, very, I know we're having fun this morning, but on a very, very serious note, thank you. We've been listener supported for 40 years. We could not do it without you. And I just cannot tell you what it means when you are listening, family, when you respond. Thank you. Thank you. Thank you. Thank you. Thank you. We've hit every hour. So we do need to give away a Mahjong set.
1: Yes, the third of
2: the third
1: four.
2: Hour. So the first hour we said text the word Mahjong. Mm-hmm. We told you how to spell it. It's crazy how many people didn't hear that part.
1: Right.
2: Which was fun. Wasn't there one that auto-corrected to nagging?
1: Yes.
2: That was hilarious.
1: Yeah, some people had issues trying to spell Mahjong.
2: Mahjong. The second one was Bill said send a selfie. So here, can I do this one?
1: Sure.
2: Text us who you're rooting for this weekend, college or pro.
1: Okay.
2: Who are you rooting for this weekend? And that's how you enter to win this third Mahjong set. So it's the last hour. Let's blow this hour out. I'm so confident in y'all right now. I wouldn't be surprised if you doubled it. With that, we need 98 more. 98 more people. We've had two so far this hour. But hey, we're only 6 minutes into the hour. So 98 more, and we'll give away the fourth Mahjong set.
1: Here's the text line. You can text 800-456-8910.

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1: All right. We have a winner for hour number three with what we're doing this morning. We're just looking to have 100 folks give each hour of the morning show. And man, you guys are showing out this morning. You've hit it every single hour. The first hour was 118. The second hour was 116. Third hour, 125. And the winner and I'll have to go back and look. I'd like to see who she's pulling for this weekend.
0: You don't want to know.
1: Oh, really? This probably will give me a clue. Alexandria from Fayetteville. So it's probably the dogs.
2: I love all of these texts that just came in.
1: Yeah.
2: Here it is, just real quick. I mean, it took 2 seconds.
1: Okay.
2: Gators, of course. Roll Tide, roll. Georgia, go Dogs. Tampa Bay Buccaneers. War Eagle. KC Chiefs, Georgia Tech, Nebraska.
1: Kansas City.
2: Yeah.
1: Yeah.
2: I know. I'm reading the way they said it.
1: Okay.
2: Nebraska Cornhuskers, Chiefs, Mahjong.
1: Mahjong. That's hilarious. That's so funny.
2: So those are the ones they're rooting for.
1: So do you know who Alexandria was rooting for?
0: I do.
1: Who was it? Who is it?
0: She's a War Eagle.
1: Oh, is she a War Eagle?
0: Yeah.
1: Oh,
2: all right.
1: Goodness gracious. Well,
2: we have a lot of warriors.
0: Apparently, we didn't get the message to pitch.
1: All right. Just to give everyone an update of where we are, we need 75 more gifts for this hour. And then that fourth Mahjong set we'll give away at the end of the show.
0: I got some news for you.
1: Okay. Today. Let's hear it.
0: It is not, there's a thing called the Billboard Hot 100.
1: Yes. Yes.
0: This is a chart, it's a mainstream chart.
1: Mm-hmm.
0: Not a lot of Christian music shows up on the mainstream Hot 100.
1: No, every now and then, but yeah.
0: Every now and then. Sometimes a worship song, Hillsong United's Oceans,
1: mm-hmm.
0: made the Hot 100.
1: Mm-hmm.
0: In the last year, Forrest Frank and Brandon Lake both had songs that hit the Hot 100. Only 11 Christian songs since 2013 have reached the Billboard Hot 100.
1: Hmm.
0: There's a song that is currently number one on the Billboard Hot Christian Songs chart.
1: Yep.
0: And today, it debuts on the Hot 100.
1: Wow. Tell us.
0: At number 91.
1: Okay. Say it in Casey Kasem voice.
0: At number 91 on the Billboard Hot 100. Teaming up with Elevation Worship, it's Chandler Moore.
1: Oh,
0: God, yes. I'm just grateful.
1: Awesome.
2: Love it.
1: Love this song.

0: 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Hi, I'm Michelle. You know, I can really attest to the fact that the Joy FM has been a lifeline for me as I've walked through one of the most difficult journeys I've ever walked through. Right before we were going to take 43 people overseas on a mission trip, the dentist found a growth in my throat. Nobody ever thinks that cancer is going to be part of their story. And it has been a crazy, hard, scary journey. Interesting how when you listen to the Joy FM, lyrics jump out differently when you're walking through a valley. And yet songs, prayers from our listening family, encouragement has been constant. 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And when Tasha Layton sings, "Meet me in the valley, I need you, Lord. Be my shield in the middle of the war. Tell me that I'll make it when I'm not sure. You'll be faithful like you've been before. Like you've been before. Meet me in the valley." He has met me in the valley, truly. 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
1: All right, we have half an hour, really 27 more minutes. It's the last time that you'll hear us like this. When we're back on Monday, Dave, do you have anything over there that they'll hear?
0: I can get some
1: stuff. Yeah, get something.
0: Here.
1: So when we come back on Monday morning, the Morning Cruise is going to sound more like this.
0: Well, you'll be hearing things like 800-456-8910.
1: Ooh, I like that, Ben. Yeah. Good job.
2: Let's go. Shakamoto.
1: Okay, oh, yes. Like
3: These are things that you will hear all next week.
1: Yeah, so we've got...
2: Bone Bliss.
1: Ooh, yeah, we want that. Hopefully. Yes. So we have 27 more minutes of calm.
3: Calm.
1: I can't talk with the music, Ben.
0: I'm giving you calm.
3: Yes.
1: 26 more minutes of calm. And just to catch everybody up to date, if you're just getting in the car for the first time, we've been looking for 100 gifts every hour of the morning show this morning. Hour number one, we had 118. Hour number two, we had 116 gifts. Hour number three, we had 125.
3: And how are we doing this hour?
1: We need 54 more.
3: Oh.
1: 54 more gifts.
3: Okay.
1: 54
3: okay.
1: more people. People giving their best gift between now and the end of the show, and you get two things. Number one, you get the Torn Wells September song again for the fourth time.
3: If we can get it in time.
0: Right.
1: Yeah, we will. I'll make sure.
3: Okay.
1: And we will also give away the fourth and final Mahjong set to somebody. We'll figure out how to give it away. So we need 54 more people to go on, give their best gift. And man, again, I know we've had a lot of fun with this morning, but what you're doing to love your neighbors in such a tangible way. Thank you. This radio station provides the music and just a place for us to point to the one who's holding it all together. And I'm not trying to Jesus juke the conversation, but truly that's why we exist. We exist to make the Lord famous, to make his name renowned. That's what we're doing. So thank you. And to have a place to point our neighbors to, 24/7 prayer line, all of it.
3: Yeah. If you want to jump in and be one of those 54 people, you can do that right now. A couple different ways. We've had a few people text the word give to our text line. That sends you back a link and you can give that way. It's GIVE. Texted to 800-456-8910. 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
1: I think we're going to be okay. 32 more. 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
2: Okay, so this is a fact of many people's lives. You're going to lay down in bed tonight, or you're going to get up first thing in the morning, pick up that phone, start looking at videos, scroll, scroll, scroll. And sometimes it's just going to get you're just passively doing this. And we have a word for this. It's called doom scrolling. Especially if because our brains crave excitement and novelty, you get that sense of anticipation, not knowing what's next. That's why you just, and I've done it where it's like, let's just one more, because you're looking for that novelty. But what if your brain is overloaded with, and your Instagram feed's overloaded with negative content, which is doom scrolling? Well, instead of cutting yourself off from that completely, there is an alternative that can help you make that leap. It's called, ready for this, guys? Bloom scrolling. Bloom scrolling.
1: And what?
2: Yes.
1: What does one do if they're bloom scrolling?
2: I will tell you. I'll tell you because this is an algorithm thing. So it's not just something you can do, you know, because it involves a couple of steps before we get there. What is bloom scrolling? Well, I don't know where this came from, but it quotes a PhD neuropsychologist and director of Comprehend the Mind named Sanam Hafiz. And she said that bloom scrolling includes heartwarming human stories, funny videos, soothing nature visuals, inspiring posts, and hobbies you enjoy. I hear that list and I go, ho-hum. But if I could, you know, have my algorithm give me what I want that I would enjoy, it would be some animal rescues would be on there. There would be some boating videos and maybe some classical music snips, plus other things like that. Your list is going to be totally different from mine.
0: That list gives me the whole.
1: I was going to say, which is the whole list?
2: Everybody has their own list. But bloom scrolling is actually backed by research showing that, check this out, witnessing acts of kindness can increase your own feeling of calm and gratitude. Mm. So there's something to this, and a couple of ways you do this. Number one, you can choose and at least give yourself some agency when it comes to your social media feed. There are options on your social media platforms to curate your feed. You can use the not interested or mute functions to reduce the posts that are just negative and you just they don't need to fill your brain. You can pay attention to social media accounts that leave you feeling anxious, angry, insecure, or drained, and simply unfollow them. Simply unfollow them. Since doom scrolling involves passively viewing negative content, bloom scrolling works best when you have a plan or an intention. Start following and start watching more, because the algorithm will feed you more of what you say you want. And then finally, even the problem with bloom scrolling is this. You can't sit in front of that screen all the time. The real cure, as this expert says, for constant digital overload is authentic human connection. Mm. So at some point, put down the phone and have a conversation.
1: Yesterday, Abby texted. We have a girlies, me, Haley, Abby. She texted and said, hey, you want to walk tonight? Because it was gorgeous. Humidity was a little bit lower. So we met last night, went for a walk. 2 or 3 mile walk. It was so nice. You're not home. You're not on your laptop. You're not on your phone. And even when I got in the car, got home last night, it would have been very easy to say, okay, I've been out. Let me get on my phone, check messages, you know, hop on the laptop, look at a couple things. And I literally had the conscious thought. I was like, nope, you've gotten home from work. You've not looked at a phone or a laptop. You've gone for a walk, gorgeous walk, great conversation with my daughters. And got home, and I'm like, I'm going to have an evening that is going to be screen free.
2: Wow.
1: And it was
2: great.
1: Amazing.
0: I had a screen free lunch yesterday.
1: You did?
0: Yeah.
2: I mean, that's great whenever you do it. And one of the attractions to Mahjong with especially Gen Zers is that it's something
1: you
2: just
1: forget about your phone.
2: Apparently you do. We have one more Mahjong set to give away. If we hit these 100 gifts this hour.
1: We need 20 more.
0: 20 more.
1: 20 more, and we've got 11 minutes. 20 more and 11 minutes. And, we got to get September. Oh, we got to see if we get it first, I guess.
0: Right, yeah.
1: So we shouldn't play it in faith?
0: No.
1: Okay.
0: All right. This is the guy I had the screen-free lunch with yesterday.
1: Yeah.
0: We talked about just living in a season of gratitude.
1: Mm-hmm.
0: It's Ryan Stevenson on the Joy FM.

0: There's math going on.
1: I know. I'm going to sound like Johanna. Y'all just keep talking for a minute. Let me do a little calculation over here.
2: That's Ryan Stevenson.
3: Yep. Where'd you guys eat yesterday?
0: Ford's Garage. We had cheeseburgers.
3: Cheeseburgers.
0: Well, I had a cheeseburger. He had nachos. But
2: a day extra because today is officially...
0: Yeah, I can do it again.
2: Cheeseburger
0: I'll repeat.
2: Day.
0: Yeah, it's not a problem.
2: You guys gave me an idea earlier because I have found some cheeses that even lactose intolerant people can eat, including goat cheese cheddar or sheep
0: there's
2: cheddar.
0: A goat cheese
2: there's
0: cheddar?
2: There's a sheep cheese cheddar that I think would melt well on a cheeseburger.
0: Yeah.
1: All right. You want to hear?
0: Yes.
1: So we started out this morning saying, okay, if we could have 100 people every hour give a gift to help us with our Running Start for Share-a-thon that starts this Monday, 6 a.m., 5 central, we would give away a Mahjong set at the end of every hour. Hour number one, 118. Hour number two, 116. Hour number three, 125. Hour number four, you ready?
0: Mm-hmm.
1: Hour number four, you come in as the winner.
2: Really?
1: 130 people.
2: Wow.
1: 130 people went on and gave a gift. Oh,
2: look
1: and you
2: at
1: get
2: that.
1: This. You get this. All right. We'll figure out how to give away this Mahjong set.

0: He's going to get a call from his record company wondering why that song is suddenly in heavy rotation at the Joy FM.
1: I love it. Wow. Thank you. Okay, really quickly before the show's over, first of all, thank you. I felt like we could maybe do 3 out of 4 hours this morning. You hit every single hour. Thank you. We're going to give away this fourth Mahjong set. Here's how we're going to do it. Since today is National Cheeseburger Day, I want you to text us your favorite topping on your cheeseburger.
2: Perfect.
1: What's your favorite topping? And I will have Candace announce the winner. So we will announce the winner at some point, but that's how we're going to do it this hour.
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Not perfectly, but she's doing it. It's Middays with Candace on The Joy FM.

0: The Joy FM. Hey, this is Candace, and I heard that I have been dutifully tasked with announcing a winner.
1: Yes.
0: Which I'm so excited because I didn't even have to do all the hard work, which y'all did. Mm-hmm. 100 friends getting involved in the last hour. Is that what happened?
1: It was over 100. So Candace, that was the whole deal this morning. We wanted 100 people giving their best gift all throughout the morning. Every single hour hit it.
0: Oh, really?
1: Hour one was 118. Hour two was 116. Hour three was 125, I think.
0: Oh,
1: I don't have my notes.
0: I'm
1: in your studio now. I've got the notes in my studio. And then the last hour, I want to say we got close to 150 people.
0: Oh,
1: so they
0: my word.
1: Blew past it. That many people given their best gift. And at the end of every hour that we hit it, we gave away a Mahjong set, which we've played Mahjong together.
0: I know. Well, I've been seeing the sets just sitting in your office.
1: They're
0: just waiting to
1: so
0: be given away.
1: Cute.
0: They're so cute.
1: So the last hour, the winner is Gina from Aiken.
0: Woo!
1: So congratulations.
0: Congratulations, Gina. And I heard her favorite burger topping is barbecue sauce.
1: Okay, perfect. Perfect. I love it. And today is National Cheeseburger Day, by the way.
0: I mean, sounds like a good lunch order if you ask me.
1: It really
0: Congratulations,
1: does.
0: Gina. And y'all, thank you so much for getting involved. This running start is so important. We can't do it without you. If you didn't get involved then, don't slow down because we still have the Vacay Your Way on the table that we're going to be giving away at the end of the day on Monday. You can give your gift by calling 800-456-8910, texting the word give to that number, or just go to thejoyfm.com.

Hold Me Up. That's Andrew Rip on the Joy FM. I feel like I'm letting Emmett off the hook a little bit. I mean, he's my baby. He's my boy. He's currently 18 months old, so he's going from that baby to toddler, right? Where he's more independent. He has stronger desires and opinions than he had even just a couple months ago. And when Willow was this age, oh man, I told y'all everything, because I guess as a first-time parent with Willa, I was going, what is happening? And now with Emmett, I'm going, ah, yes, this again. He's currently in his biting phase. Do you remember Willa's biting phase? Y'all gave me lots of tips on how to, actually, y'all gave me one tip on how to help Willa's biting phase. It was basically bite her back. And I'll tell you right now that that just does not work with my children. They don't learn that lesson. They say, oh, okay, so this is how we communicate. Good to know. And then it actually increases the behavior. So that's not, that one's not on the table. But we are in that phase with Emmett and trying everything we know to get him out of that phase. But unfortunately, I think it just might take time. And we just got to warn the other kids in his class, like, stay away from that one. That one bites.

0: the right song at the right time. An encouraging word, just when I needed it. A prayer that I heard that felt like it was just for me. Hey, I'm Dave from The Morning Cruise, and I can't tell you how many people have used those phrases to tell me the stories of how the Joy FM has helped them find joy. It's always a privilege to know that God has allowed me to be a part of these stories. Every morning when we walk into the studio, our goal is to entertain, encourage, and inspire people. But sometimes we're the ones that need the encouragement. Sometimes it's you that helps us find joy. In 2024, when my wife faced a hard surgery and weeks of difficult cancer treatments, your prayers were a constant reminder that we were not alone in the fight. When she spent five of the first 6 weeks of 2025 in the hospital, again, your notes helped us hold on to hope. And when she ultimately lost the battle, I felt your prayers as I walked in the valley of the shadow of death. For over a year, I stayed in that valley. I had peace. There were moments of happiness with friends and family. I had purpose in my work. But if I'm being totally honest, I was having a hard time finding joy. Then I heard God say to me, "Son, we don't stay in the valley. We're not building a house here. It's time to walk out of the valley and back into the sunshine." At about that time, a friend of mine named Jim looked at me as we were walking into a restaurant for dinner, and he said, "New joy. That's what I have written next to your name on my prayer list." And it stopped me in my tracks, because that's exactly what God was giving me. He was leading me out of the valley and helping me find new joy. And I believe that it was your prayers and the prayers of my friend Jim that God used to bring that new joy into my life. And now I find myself in a season of profound gratitude over God's faithfulness and loving kindness. 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
1: Lord, it feels good. That's Toby Mac on the Joy FM. Hey, I'm Candace. I can't believe Share-a-thon starts on Monday already. Where is time going? No, I'm loving it, though. I'm so excited. Not only is it going to be a full house, we have lots of people in the building. It's like everybody's in the building at once, right? Normally, we're a little bit more spread out, and there's folks that are in other parts of our listening area that are flying in to the Joy FM studios just outside of Tampa in order to all be together so we can let you know the financial need of the station and how you can be involved. And if you have yet to be involved, be praying about that right now. Whether you give right now and give over the weekend at thejoyfm.com, or you're just kind of putting it out there. You've never really considered giving to a radio station, and you're saying, okay, Lord, what does that look like? I love the Joy FM. I consider these folks to be my friends. I love what I have been learning and how I'm able to connect with you through the music. What does it look like to be a family? Pray those prayers and let us know what God puts on your heart. You can find more information at thejoyfm.com.

0: If it was up to me, that's Ben Fuller and Carrie Underwood on the Joy FM. I'm so grateful that we have a God that is not only in control of the universe on a very, very big scale, the biggest possible scale that you can imagine, but also a God who is so deeply connected to us and in such an intimate way, right? There are things that are on our hearts that God knows, things that we can't even describe ourselves, that He knows better than we could ever even vocalize, that we could ever ask or imagine. And when you see those things, it is just such a beautiful reminder of how much He cares for you.
1: Things are getting real. Jesus, take the wheel. Only way I'm getting to the other side.

0: I don't know about you, but it seems like as soon as summer was done and school was back in full swing, life went from 0 to 100 in a blink. If you're feeling that way too, you might already be dreaming of your next vacay. So, if you could, how would you vacay your way? Something simple, maybe. A trip to Pigeon Forge, Tennessee? Hiking in Cage Cove and a day at Dollywood? Or, if that's not your speed, maybe you'd climb Denali Mountain in the frigid Alaskan air just to witness the beauty of the Aurora Borealis. Perhaps you'd prefer a vacay with your toes in the sand, soaking in the rays, relaxing on the beach with a good book while the kids go shell finding on the shore. Or something a little out of this world. By hitting the road with the fam, trekking to Iowa to visit the future birthplace of Captain James T. Kirk. 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
1: Crowder, that's Grave Robber on the Joy FM. Hey, I'm Candace. I was having a conversation about the video that you may have seen at thejoyfm.com or up on one of our social media pages where I just tell my story of the e-bike accident that happened in May and the work that God has done in my life since then. And it really kind of opened my eyes to the idea that when God is at work, so are people. We are the hands and feet of Jesus. And so as, important as it is to be praying for the people around us when they're going through hard times, it is just as important to be showing up, whether it's with a meal, whether it is just to spend time with someone going through a hard time so they don't have to be alone. Even if you don't have the right words to say, you have the opportunity to be there for your fellow believers.

Motivated by Yesterday. That's Elevation Rhythm on the Joy FM. Hey, I'm Candace. It's so funny. I know that it's Friday. I know that we're going into the weekend. It just doesn't feel like it. It feels like we are absolutely ramping up right now for Share-a-thon. And I hope that you join us as we go into the weekend with the running start. And it might be the case that you've been listening, you've been praying about it, and you're going, okay, this is the amount I want to give. This is how I want to be involved. I just haven't had time yet. And that's okay, because I'm the exact same way. The amount of things that I accomplish in my bed after 10 p.m. on my phone where I'm like, oh yeah, I got to do this Amazon order. Oh yeah, I have to make this doctor's appointment. I have to, you know, look all these things up. It just, that's when it all kind of catches up. So I feel you. I get it. No worries. We'd love for you to get involved this weekend, and you can still be a part of the Vacay Your Way giveaway, which is $4,500 that you get to spend however you'd like. You get to go on a vacation of your choosing. Check it out when you go to thejoyfm.com.

0: Sometimes God speaks with a still, small voice. And other times, he uses a 2x4. Hey, I'm Candace from Middays on The Joy FM. And recently, God used the 2x4 in my life. You might remember, but back in May, I was in a serious e-bike accident. I broke my jaw in 3 places, my ear canal, my shoulder. I was a mess, to say the least. And in those first moments, right when it happened, I was terrified. In the ambulance on the way to the hospital, my mind was going a million different directions, trying to figure everything out. What if this affects the way I talk? What if the hearing loss on my left side is permanent? What if I am disfigured? What does this mean for my life? I felt completely overwhelmed, and I felt like I was going to lose it. But then, in that moment, in the back of the ambulance, the only thing I could think to pray was Jesus. Jesus, please help me. And when I stopped trying to figure everything out, when I simply leaned on him, I experienced a peace that surpassed understanding. Looking back now, I can clearly see God's fingerprints in my time of need. I couldn't see it in the moment, but I trusted that he was in control. And I felt his presence in the ambulance, in the hospital, through the people who cared for me, through my physical therapy, through the thousands of people who prayed for me. You may be one of them. But here's what really stuck with me. That peace that I experienced didn't suddenly appear because of the accident. Foundation underneath it. A foundation built on decades of walking with and trusting in his word and his promises. 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

Breathe on it. That's Tarun Wells on the Joy FM. You can count on kids to be brutally honest. Unless, of course, you have something that they want. That happens now that Willa is 3.5. I don't know. She entered some level of saying the right things to get what she wants. You know, if there is like watching a show or getting a treat, all of a sudden she becomes very, very.

0: On the days you're struggling to believe it, on the nights you're falling all to pieces, you can bring your lonely heart to Jesus. What if I told you that I believe it?
1: 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Hey, my name is Candace. This song is the perfect song for the weekend because regardless of what you're doing, you can praise God for the gifts He's blessed you with. Here's Brandon Lake.

Hey, it's Dave from the Morning Cruise, and our Share-a-thon starts this Monday. 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

0: So, Share-a-thon starts Monday, and you may notice a few changes. 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

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It's Middays with Candace on the Joy FM.

Somebody's Praying. That's Bea Turner on the Joy FM. Lunch on a Friday is my favorite. It feels like a little mini Saturday. I don't know why. It just feels a little bit more relaxed, a little bit more fun. Hopefully you are treating yourself on this Friday.

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So long. That's Peter Burton on the Joy FM. Hey, I'm Candace. I hope you're having a good week so far. It's not quite over yet, but we're almost to the weekend.

0: Hey, this is JR. A friend recently highlighted the story of Elijah in 1st and 2nd Kings for me. They were very evil times. But there were miracles that were happening through Elijah. I mean, reading it felt like watching a Marvel movie. Elijah prayed, fire fell from heaven, consumed the sacrifice. God sent ravens to feed Elijah. He miraculously kept a poor widow's jar of flour and jug of oil from running out, all during a famine. Elijah raises a widow's son from the dead. I mean, God did things through Elijah that were simply marvelous. But then something happened. The king's wife basically put a hit out on Elijah, and Elijah takes off running in fear. What struck me is that I didn't have to turn another page in the Bible from the miracles to Elijah running. It was all on the same page, a couple chapters away. He essentially ran 100 miles, which is the length of the kingdom, and ended up in the wilderness. God finds him in a cave. God meets Elijah cowering in that cave, and he says, "Get up, let's go. We've got work to do." I say it's relatable because I can spend my morning getting strengthened reading about who God is and who I am, but by the time I'm halfway to work, a bit of fear, a bit of anxiety, something can come up to completely derail me. What we need is to be reminded throughout the day who God is and who we are. And for 40 years, the Joy FM has been a place you can run to get that reminder. 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

As a mom of three teenage girls, I can remember the days when we were navigating life as new parents. An event like the Family Vibes Baby Expo would have been huge back then. So if you're in that stage of life now or about to be, head to the Tampa Convention Center September 19th and 20th to check out some of the latest products and resources out there to make your parenting journey smoother. For more details, go to the Joy Crew Events page. Them.com.

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1: God, I'm just grateful. That's Chandler Moore on the Joy FM. 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

something that's going on the other side of the world, all I have to do is open my phone. And I feel like we are teaching younger generations that the risk of getting out and doing something is not as great as the reward of being there. Does that make sense? So I do think that we have to shift away from that, because I personally don't want to live in a world where we are so in our phones and computers that we're forgetting who our neighbors are. We're forgetting what touching grass feels like. So I don't know. Get out and touch some grass.

Holy, that stars go dim on the Joy FM. Hey, I hope this weekend you get out. And not an organized sense, not for a specific thing. Just get out of your house. There is such a connection that comes with just walking around your neighborhood. There is such a connection that comes with being in the physical world that we are all losing day by day, and we don't necessarily realize it. I mean, if I want to see

0: You've heard us say, helping you find joy. 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
1: I've been giving for about 2 years now. At first, I just wanted to give to the joy. Then after I heard that it was 3 or 4% of the listening audience that actually gave, but I didn't understand the actual feeling of personal responsibility that you get from giving. Since then, I've increased, and every time I hear that Joy FM has done something for other people, I feel an immense amount of responsibility for that, that I've helped those things happen. The joy that I received from that is absolutely phenomenal. And I just want to thank the Joy FM for everything they do. It's an awesome ministry.
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1: Blessing offer on the Joy FM. Hey, I'm Candace. Looking forward to next week where we have Share-a-thon in full swing starting Monday morning. And this is unusual compared to last year. We did 4.5. And the year before that, I'm pretty sure there's a couple hurricanes going on. So it got a little crazy. It's been a little crazy these last couple of years. And this feels like the perfect year to get back into a good swing, to really kind of bolster the health of the Joy FM. And you get to be a part of that. So don't let life distract you. Whether it's this weekend or going into next week, I hope that you lean in, see what is happening through your favorite ministry, and see how you can be a part of it.

I thank God. That's House Fires on the Joy FM. I'm an extrovert. My husband is a capital E extrovert. He makes me look like an introvert, which is not the case. And every once in a while, those things come together and we accidentally make some poor choices. Like this weekend, for example, we have overbooked ourselves to the moon and back. In the next 48 hours, we have plans to get together with three different friend groups, two of which are actually staying at our house. One is Friday night, the other one's Saturday night. And then we're going into Share-a-thon next week, and we decided to throw in a theme park on Saturday. So hey, if you would be praying for my energy and health levels, I would appreciate it. I'm hoping that some good time with friends and family actually fills my cup more than empties it. But you just never know. You just never know. Yeah, I don't know why we do this to ourselves. I'm actually excited. I think it's going to be a lot of fun, but I'm a little nervous for Sunday night going into Monday morning.

0: Hey friends, it's Carmen, and Share-a-thon is almost here. I've been thinking a lot about what it means to be listener supported and also what it means to be generous. Perhaps you're like me, and when you first think of generosity, you think of dollar signs or an amount. What could I give? Is it enough? Would my gift really make a difference? But here's what I've learned after all these years. Generosity isn't an amount. It's a decision to participate. It's saying, I believe in this. I want to be a part of this. Because here's the reality. 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
3: Hi, I'm attorney Dean Bernetti. In Ephesians 3:20, we read, "Now to him who is able to do above and beyond all that we ask or think according to the power that works in us." Unfortunately, we often feel the need to pray so that God will be aware of our needs as we journey through life. But for you as a believer who belong to him, he is already attentive to your every need. Great is his faithfulness, even when we don't feel or see.

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it's Carmen. I hope you're enjoying your weekend. Just want to pop in here and say our Share-a-thon starts Monday morning. Would you help us with the running start? I know we've been talking about it the last couple of weeks, but man, wherever we end up at the end of this weekend, that'll just get us further along as we start on Monday morning. You can give a couple of ways. 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You can also go on the app. Maybe you're listening through the app right now and you can give that way. It's so simple. It takes just a couple of seconds. Or you can text the word give, G-I-V-E, to 800-456-8910. And we just say thank you, thank you, thank you, thank you for being part of the Joy FM listening family. And we sincerely hope that you will pray about being a part of the Joy FM giving family. And we'll see you right here bright and early Monday.

Josiah Queen on the Joy FM. Let's take some time to pray, especially as we go into this running start weekend and charathon next week. Dear Lord, thank you for using the ministry of the Joy FM. Lord, thank you for using the ministry in my own life. I have been so personally affected and blessed by the ministry over this last year. I couldn't be more grateful. So thank you so much, Lord. I pray that as we go throughout this weekend and into next week, that you protect those of us that are a part of Charathon. Lord, I also pray a protection over the equipment that we use in order to talk to people. Radio, internet streams, different apps on phones and TVs. Lord, help them all to work in perfect unison. And I pray for travel as folks are coming to the Joy FM studios. Lord, thank you so much for moving in the hearts of folks for the last 40 years to make the Joy FM possible, and for continuing that legacy and helping us to walk in step with your will and to listen for your guidance, Lord. I pray that we're able to share the heart of the ministry, that we're able to share the stories of lives that have been affected by songs, by prayer,

is Yveth Luna on the Joy FM. Hey, I'm Candace. It's funny how we know that there is a big picture. I don't think any of us can fully wrap our minds around all of the millions, probably billions and trillions of moving pieces that God sees. But we know that we don't see it all. But we do see him in the pieces, in the friend who calls in the right moment, in the scripture that you've known by heart from your youth, but it just sounds different, in the peace that surpasses all understanding. Those are enough for me to keep trusting that his plan is greater than my own.

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Sunday's coming. Zach Williams, Sunday's coming on The Joy FM. The verse of the day that we've posted at thejoyfm.com is Isaiah 40, verse 29. He gives strength to the weary and increases the power of the weak. Just remember, when you are feeling weak, when you're feeling like a failure, when you feel like you can't do it, it is the perfect place for God's strength to be made known.

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0: One way we're helping you find joy. Yeah.

Evergreen, that's Ren Collective on the Joy FM. Hey, I'm Candace. I think one of my favorite parts about being a part of the Joy FM family is there is no pretense. We are very real for better and worse, right? I mean, as we kind of get goofy and we might goof things up or not necessarily have the right words or not know what to do, y'all come through and are very helpful. That is one of my favorite parts about being a part of this family. And I'm just grateful for you.

0: 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Hi, I'm Michelle. You know, I can really attest to the fact that the Joy FM has been a lifeline for me as I walked through one of the most difficult journeys I've ever walked through. Right before we were going to take 43 people overseas on a mission trip, the dentist found a growth in my throat. Nobody ever thinks that cancer is going to be part of their story. And it has been a crazy, hard, scary journey. Interesting how when you listen to the Joy FM, lyrics jump out differently when you're walking through a valley. And yet songs, prayers from our listening family, encouragement has been constant. I couldn't have done that without the worship and the songs from the Joy FM and the prayers from my friends. I feel like they've torn off the roof and just lowered me into the hands of Jesus. God has sustained me in this healing journey. And when Tasha Layton sings, "Meet me in the valley, I need you, Lord. Be my shield in the middle of the war. Tell me that I'll make it when I'm not sure. You'll be faithful like you've been before. Like you've been before. Meet me in the valley." He has met me in the valley, truly. Share-a-thon starts Monday the 21st. 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

Meet Me in the Valley. That's Tasha Layton on the Joy FM. Hey, if you're feeling stressed right now going into this weekend, I'm just going to throw something out there for you. I recommend reading. Pick up a fun book, right? Find a book for fun. Studies show that just 6 minutes of reading may cut stress by up to 68%. Ooh, I need that.

Jesus All Along. That's Franny Cash on the Joy FM. Hey, I'm Candace. So excited for next week, y'all. I am truly looking forward to hearing stories of how God has been moving in your life. If you want to share some of those stories ahead of time, I would love to hear them. One of the best parts about Cheerathon and Friendraiser in the spring is that when folks give a gift of support, they often share why they're giving. And so I want to know your why, whether you text that to 800-456-8910, or you can send us an email. 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

0: I don't know about you, but it seems like as soon as summer was done and school was back in full swing, life went from 0 to 100 in a blink. If you're feeling that way too, you might already be dreaming of your next vacay. So, if you could, how would you vacay your way? Something simple, maybe. A trip to Pigeon Forge, Tennessee? Hiking in Cage Cove and a day at Dollywood? Or, if that's not your speed, maybe you'd climb Denali Mountain in the frigid Alaskan air just to witness the beauty of the Aurora Borealis. Perhaps you'd prefer a vacay with your toes in the sand, soaking in the rays, relaxing on the beach with a good book while the kids go shell finding on the shore. Or something a little out of this world. By hitting the road with the fam, trekking to Iowa to visit the future birthplace of Captain James T. Kirk. 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

hello humans. Happy Friday. We are leading up on our share-a-thon. 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So we want to say thank you at any point during this show today. The Friday worship, which is coming up in 51 minutes. 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So excited to lead you in a 2-hour window of worship coming up in less than an hour now.

0: was the latest from Matt Maher on the Joy FM as we are now 39 minutes from your Friday afternoon worship experience today. This weekend, my buddy Matt Reed is going to be hosting your a giant chunk of the weekend here on the Joy FM. I was an intern for him 25 years ago in Seattle, but he's going to be, he was talking about New England. Some people are going to be grading recess for kids, just for some accountability out on recess. You get a grade, which is an interesting thought, but he's going to be talking about worst subjects, favorite subjects in school. Lex,
1: is it fair to say that I despised every class equally? And you know what's funny is my son is exactly like me. I said, son, what if University of Florida or somewhere offered you a scholarship to come play football, soccer? He's like, I would turn it down. And I'm like, that's
2: because he doesn't want to be in school.
1: Because he does not want to ever be in a classroom ever again once he graduates. I'm like, that's the dumbest thing you've ever said, son.
2: It is, yeah. So you just hated all of them?
1: All of them. Just learning stuff was so hard on my brain. It hurt. I'm like a student of life, you know? I've been held up at night times. Dangerous streets. Like, that was college for me. Was real life stuff. How to get out of a knife fight in an alley.
2: Okay. I don't really know how to respond to that. Maybe bring that up in your next therapy session. Yeah. The one for me that I despised the most, that's the question, right?
1: Or loved.
2: Oh.
1: You're probably the opposite. I just loved every single one.
2: Yeah. There was only one class that I really did not like. That was statistics.
1: That's a class? Stats?
2: Yes. Yes, because I really enjoy math, but statistics is all like word problems. And in my math homework, I used to skip the word problems because I just didn't want to do them. I just give me the equations.
1: Are you talking Johnny had two apples and he went to Memphis and gave one to a shopkeeper? And then how many apples did he have back when he got on the train?
2: That's not statistics, no.
1: Okay. I'm your dumbest friend, you know.
2: Oh, that's true. That's statistics.
1: Oh, good.
3: The dream is fading, now I'm staring at the door. I know it's over 'cause my feet have hit the cold floor. Check my reflection, I ain't feeling

0: The right song at the right time. An encouraging word, just when I needed it. A prayer that I heard that felt like it was just for me. Hey, I'm Dave from The Morning Cruise, and I can't tell you how many people have used those phrases to tell me the stories of how the Joy FM has helped them find joy. It's always a privilege to know that God has allowed me to be a part of these stories. Every morning when we walk into the studio, our goal is to entertain, encourage, and inspire people. But sometimes we're the ones that need the encouragement. Sometimes it's you that helps us find joy. In 2024, when my wife faced a hard surgery and weeks of difficult cancer treatments, your prayers were a constant reminder that we were not alone in the fight. When she spent five of the first 6 weeks of 2025 in the hospital, again, your notes helped us hold on to hope. And when she ultimately lost the battle, I felt your prayers as I walked in the valley of the shadow of death. For over a year, I stayed in that valley. I had peace. There were moments of happiness with friends and family. I had purpose in my work. But if I'm being totally honest, I was having a hard time finding joy. Then I heard God say to me, "Son, we don't stay in the valley. We're not building a house here. It's time to walk out of the valley and back into the sunshine." At about that time, a friend of mine named Jim looked at me as we were walking into a restaurant for dinner, and he said, "New joy. That's what I have written next to your name on my prayer list." And it stopped me in my tracks, because that's exactly what God was giving me. He was leading me out of the valley and helping me find new joy. And I believe that it was your prayers and the prayers of my friend Jim that God used to bring that new joy into my life. And now I find myself in a season of profound gratitude over God's faithfulness and loving kindness. 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

I absolutely love that song. It's new from Passion on the Joy FM, as we are now 29 minutes away from the Friday afternoon worship experience today. We're going to kick off your final weekend of summer with 2 hours of vertical worship. Right now, though, let's check in with Boston. Tomorrow is the 5-week mark since he broke his clavicle in his

0: that's it. He can still, from the pantry at home, share God's word with us.
1: Hey, this is Boss from today's scripture verse. Psalms 115, verse 14 through 16. May the Lord cause you to flourish, both you and your children. May you be blessed by the Lord, the maker of heaven and earth. The highest heavens belong to the Lord. Psalms 115, verse 14 through 16. Back to you, Dad.

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0: Joy FM, and we are less than 12 minutes away from turning to all worship here to kick off your weekend. The Friday afternoon worship experience is next, but doorbell means we have two. Hey, Johanna is here. We must have a fundraiser coming up. We have another guest, and that is Mike, his JR Show debut.
1: I'm excited.
0: I
1: have waited so long for this.
0: 15 people listening. You know, don't get too excited.
1: I heard there were 12, so 3 more have joined. That's great.
0: Over 18 years, yes, we have from 12 listeners to 15. Let's talk about, we're doing a 5. We're going to take next week, all of next week. Would you mind contributing to allow us to keep making this free for everybody?
2: In front of the Shark Tank, the sharks?
0: Yeah.
2: And explained, hey, look, we've got, you know, this amazing hope and encouragement, the greatest message that's ever been told. We get to share that 24/7, 365, and 5 days in the spring and 5 days in the fall. We're going to ask people to voluntarily contribute what they feel that it's worth, what they can, to keep it going. How many want in on this? And we'd have so many, I'm out, that's it, nope, yeah, that'll never work, never work, never work. But thankfully for 40 years, it has, because of the generosity of our listeners.
0: Yeah.
2: And Mike gets to sit at the helm of this this time.
1: I am so excited to do that. And you're absolutely right. I mean, from an investment model standpoint, no way. From a God standpoint, all day, every day.
0: So this weekend, we're asking people, you know, just to mentally gear up. Are you thinking about giving? You don't actually have to wait till Monday.
2: I was going to say, don't be thinking about it this weekend. We're hoping you'll go ahead and do it. And how would they do that, Mike?
1: Jump online at thejoyfm.com, or they can call or text to...
2: Well, they can text. Not can this text. Weekend. They can't call.
1: Don't call.
0: You can call, but...
2: You'll get an answering machine. 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
1: Thank you.
0: To each and every person that's going to be joining the giving family here, we exist because you give. And we hope this will be your window to jump in. If you've been thinking about it for years and years, and you've listened to so many share-a-thons and fundraisers, and this could be the year that you finally stepped up and joined. Good to see you, Mike. I hope this this week doesn't scare you away. It should be a big party.
1: No way. I'm excited.
0: I've been telling people.
1: Let's go.
0: Fundraisers, you think, we don't like that. It's actually this massive celebration of what's been happening for the past 6 months and for years.
1: Fundraising starts with fun.
0: Yeah, look at Johanna. She's trying to retire and she just keeps coming back.
1: Bringing her right back in.
0: That's how fun they are.

0: You've heard us say helping you find joy, but hearing and knowing can be two different experiences.
1: I've listened to you guys for a long, long, long time, and I hear people always saying how uplifting y'all were for them that day, and I'm just going to be right honest with you two. I never understood what people really got out of it other than the wonderful music. But in this last 6 months, you guys have helped me more and more. You guys have helped me so much. And I just want to tell you that you guys are awesome. And I do plan this month to start supporting you guys. But I just want you to know what you mean to me. Thank you.
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And I'm staring at the stack, the list of songs I've got for you over the next 2 hours. And it is going to be a just presence of God afternoon that you will not want to miss. 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Here is Elevation.

That is Upper Room, Abby Gamboa, and you're listening to the Friday Afternoon Worship Experience. It is our way of entering the work, entering the weekend, worshiping together as we lead up on our share-a-thon on Monday. And I just want to say this as we, you know, we're talking about supporting a radio station. If you scan throughout the entire dial, there are other radio stations that are not for profit that, like, hey, fund us because this is how we exist. Here, though, it's when even as I'm listening to that last song, these are declarations of war because we are at war and we exist as a radio station to remind you who is the winning side. And if you have come to faith in Jesus, you are on the winning side, but sometimes we need reminders, and that's why we exist, so that we can be a reminder for you that your battle is not against people today. Your battle's in the unseen, and God is for you, and He is giving spirit. We exist to remind you of these truths. You know, gravity is keeping you from floating up into the air right now, but you don't really need that reminder too often. You just kind of accept that there is gravity, and that's what's keeping me from floating away. But sometimes we forget, as we have, just things warring against us. That's why community is important. It helps you remember. The Joy FM is important. It helps you remember. And we just ask that you would partner with us to keep us on the air, keep us funded so we can continue to do this. 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

0: CeCe Winans, one of the greatest worship recordings all time, in my opinion. It's the Joy FM as we are leading up on our Share-a-thon Monday, and you're listening to the Friday afternoon worship experience. One of the just facts in scripture we get to hang on to is that God hears our prayers and he hears our prayers for other people. Now, I don't know exactly how it all works. You know, I could pray for somebody's problem to be fixed instantly, and I just, you know, I don't see it happen. But that doesn't mean that I stop praying. God calls us to pray whether we see the answer happen or not. He hears our prayers. That's a faith test for us. And actually, this week, this really, I love Lex just out of nowhere dropped this. That's, by the way, that sound, you're going to be hearing it. That's when somebody gives real time on the Joy FM. .com or the Joy FM phone app. So, Lex was talking about just praying for people, and I thought this was pretty powerful.
1: And I was thinking, you know, when you feel somebody, you meet somebody in line at Starbucks or whatever, and you feel that kind of tug to pray for them, but it's kind of, that's bold to do, and you're like, I'm not going to do it, whatever. You go about your day, okay.
0: Wait, and pray for them in your head or?
1: Or no, pray for them and like, hey, can I pray for you?
0: Yeah.
1: Like something like that. Or even just the people that you don't want to pray for, like the guy that cut you off in traffic or, you know, sat through the entire red light or the green light and you're like, oh.
0: I can honestly say I've never prayed for that guy that sat through a whole red.
1: But think about what if you are the only person who prays for that person?
0: Ooh.
1: Like, what if there's not another human on this planet interceding on their behalf to God?
0: That's good.
1: And so what if you had this opportunity to pray for them, to bring their name before God, and didn't, and nobody ever does? Like, how encouraging is it when you hear somebody, I'm praying for you?
0: Yeah, that happens to me all the time. I think it's because of the nature of this job that people will say that to me, I'm praying for you.
1: Yeah.
0: And I just think, what it, if you could see the tally of people praying for you over your head real time, like for me, if I could see like there are 62 people praying for me right now, I'm like, oh my gosh, yes. But if that number was a zero.
1: Exactly.
0: Yeah.
1: So, I mean, I just think, what if we're the only person that is praying for that other human made in God's image and we just didn't do it because why? So I don't know where that's going to go, but
0: just leave
1: I think
0: it
1: we
0: right
1: should
0: there.
1: All be praying more. Is the spirit

0: So, Charathon starts Monday, and you may notice a few changes. See, for years, we
1: do it all in four.
0: But with the cost of day-to-day life, inflation, and the fact that we're reaching more areas than ever, the financial goals this year are bigger than ever. So,

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Amazing. Josiah Queen teaming up with Elevation Rhythm right there on the Joy FM Friday afternoon worship experience as we lead up on our share-a-thon coming up on Monday. I've very rarely ever mentioned my little sister on this afternoon show. She's been the only holdout from Seattle, and they moved to North Carolina a couple years ago from her husband's job. But I had a phone call with her 2 days ago, and it's her husband, their two grown sons that packed up everything and moved to North Carolina a year ago. And then the guy that hired my brother-in-law got fired, and so the new guy comes in and fires everybody, and it's like, we just moved cross-country for this job. And long story short, it's been a year since that happened, and they just last week moved to Cincinnati area, and my sister on the phone, I have not heard her cry since she was little. She's just kind of one of those I can handle anything kind of people, and her wall broke, and it was bizarre for me. I've never heard her break down, but they've been through a lot. And I just found out yesterday that they have been practically sleeping in their car because until he gets paid at the first of the month, I mean, they rolled into Cincinnati on fumes and have two huskies, so that it's been hard to get Airbnb or hotel. And her wall broke on the phone. And it's very difficult when you're saying, hey, I'll pray for you. You're going through really 2 years of just not having the comfort of home, not having the comfort of we're going to be all right here. It's been just chaos and survival mode for 2 years. And, you know, it's just tough when you say you'll pray for somebody, but you don't know how it's going to end for them. You know, and I've gone through that myself the past couple of years where I think I'll make it through this, you know. It's definitely in a valley. And what do we know about valleys? David talks about it. He doesn't say, if I ever end up in a valley. He says, even though I walk through the valley of the shadow of death. There's seasons when God's people genuinely have to experience uncertainty, grief, loneliness, disappointment, spiritual dryness. But the defining reality of the valley is not the darkness. It is God's presence in the dark. You'll never face difficulty alone. And your suffering does not get the final word, because the Lord is my shepherd and the shepherd does not leave. And you may have to look at yourself in the mirror with tears running off your face, repeating that line to you, the shepherd does not leave me. If he says it in scripture, it is true. The Lord is my shepherd. And I might feel alone, but I'm not alone. Because God also reminds us in Psalm 34, the Lord is close to the brokenhearted. He saves those who are crushed in spirit. So there's moments that the scriptures don't roll off your tongue in a celebratory way, they roll off your tongue in a survival way, and they need to be repeated whether you feel them or don't feel them. God's heart is for those who are crushed, and he is a shepherd that does not leave us. I know that that's what God's been teaching me through my last 2-3 years, is you know the scriptures, but this valley moment, you're learning to survive with the scriptures, whether you feel them or not, or whether your circumstance improves. Knowing the scriptures in your head has gotten you only to so far, but when life hit, now you need to walk them out. That's where the power is, when they are walked out. God, we just thank you for this day. I pray for anybody that is in their valley moments. That's where we're changed. That's where our faith is solidified, in the valley. So we don't despise our valley days, God. Thank you that the pruning happens in the valley. And I thank you that your promises are able to be stood upon today. That you are with us, you are near to us, no matter what our feelings, thoughts, or circumstances say. Thank you that you are good, and we worship you today, God. In Jesus' name, amen.

He is one of the greatest worship writers, worship singers that I just have ever come across. Josh Baldwin, I'm a massive fan. And by the way, if you want to get out for a great night of worship, he is coming to the Southeast. These are all these Josh Baldwin shows are going to happen mid-October. It's going to kick off in Sarasota on the 15th of October, Pinellas Park, Hudson, Fort Myers, Dothan, Greenville, Noonan. And then over to the east coast of Florida. So if you go to thejoyfm.com, click on the box office, the events box office, you'll be able to see Josh Baldwin tickets. It's one of the ways outside of just playing songs on the radio that we're able to connect you in your faith. Our prayer line is another way. It happens because people give. We're able to offer that prayer line at 877-800-PRAY. And then, you know, over 30,000 turkeys brought in to feed those in need. That all happens in November. We'll be doing that again. So that's the more than music we talk about here at the Joy FM that you support. So you can give today as we lead up on our share-a-thon at thejoyfm.com. The

0: Hey, this is JR. A friend recently highlighted the story of Elijah in 1 and 2 Kings for me. They were very evil times. But there were miracles that were happening through Elijah. I mean, reading it felt like watching a Marvel movie. Elijah prayed, fire fell from heaven, consumed the sacrifice. God sent ravens to feed Elijah. He miraculously kept a poor widow's jar of flour and jug of oil from running out, all during a famine. Elijah raises a widow's son from the dead. I mean, God did things through Elijah that were simply marvelous. But then something happened. The king's wife basically put a hit out on Elijah, and Elijah takes off running in fear. What struck me is that I didn't have to turn another page in the Bible from the miracles to Elijah running. It was all on the same page, a couple chapters away. He essentially ran 100 miles, which is the length of the kingdom, and ended up in the wilderness. God finds him in a cave. God meets Elijah cowering in that cave, and he says, "Get up, let's go, we've got work to do." I say it's relatable because I can spend my morning getting strengthened reading about who God is and who I am, but by the time I'm halfway to work, a bit of fear, a bit of anxiety, something can come up to completely derail me. What we need is to be reminded throughout the day who God is and who we are. And for 40 years, the Joy FM has been a place you can run to get that reminder. 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
7: There was a moment when the lights went out. When death had claimed its victory.

Hey, this is Boss from today's scripture verse. Psalms 115, verse 14 through 16. May the Lord cause you to flourish, both you and your children. May you be blessed by the Lord, the maker of heaven and earth. The highest heavens belong to the Lord. Psalms 115, verse 14 through 16. Back to you, Dad.

just about putting the wraps on another Friday afternoon worship experience here on the Joy FM. Hopefully you enjoyed these 2 hours, to just belt your heart out. Let God know that He is worthy of our worship and praise today. Even in the midst of difficult situations, we worship Him. Coming up in just a couple minutes, we will officially kick off the final weekend of summer, and we are going to do that with, what do we got? A review of the new film that's out, new animated film, Shaun the Sheep, from the people that made you, Wallace and Gromit, Chicken Run. That's going to be an option for parents this weekend. Couple favorite moments of the week on the way as well. Here's one more anthem for you, one of my all-time favorites here on the Joy FM.

0: I don't know about you, but it seems like as soon as summer was done and school was back in full swing, life went from 0 to 100 in a blink. If you're feeling that way too, you might already be dreaming of your next vacay. So, if you could, how would you vacay your way? Something simple, maybe. A trip to Pigeon Forge, Tennessee? Hiking in Cage Cove and a day at Dollywood? Or, if that's not your speed, maybe you'd climb Denali Mountain in the frigid Alaskan air just to witness the beauty of the Aurora Borealis. Perhaps you'd prefer a vacay with your toes in the sand, soaking in the rays, relaxing on the beach with a good book while the kids go shell finding on the shore. Or something a little out of this world. By hitting the road with the fam, trekking to Iowa to visit the future birthplace of Captain James T. Kirk. 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

0: tonight, everybody in our building has gone home but me because, just so you know, our Share-a-thon week is very taxing on the body. It is just all hands on deck. It's a lot of work. We don't sleep much, and we just kind of lay it all out there to raise the funds to keep the Joy FM funded. So everybody is like, go home, rest this weekend. So I'll be kind of the last to leave here today. But we're going to hit a review of the new film, Shaun the Sheep, coming up in just a couple of minutes, a couple of favorite moments of the week, and then there's a story you as well.
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0: All right, it's the latest from Forrest Frank right there, called OK on the Joy FM. All right, let's hit a couple favorite moments of the week. This was definitely one. Before we did the Sports with Steve segment on Monday, you know, to kind of round up the weekend of sports, we got this gem right here. You need to know the joke. Steve the mechanic grew up in the Caribbean as a missionary kid, was not around. Like, I grew up where Joe Montana was winning Super Bowls for the 49ers and the Cowboys and blah, blah, blah. I know I can talk about that stuff because I was a kid when all I know sports. Steve missed all that. So there's a big chunk of knowledge in that area that's just missing from your life. So naturally, we go and exploit that by having you host a sports segment.
1: Yeah.
0: You started a sentence the way I don't start sentences, which is, I saw this on TikTok. I get the, what did we say, Lex? I get after things have filtered through.
2: Yeah, it goes from TikTok to maybe Instagram Reels to YouTube Shorts, and then finally to Facebook.
0: There's me holding a bucket at the bottom of Facebook pipe.
1: With what's left.
0: Waiting for content to come out of Facebook. And I say to you guys, did you guys see that bit?
1: Yeah. It's been filtered down. And
0: but you just
2: 3 months ago.
0: You just saw a TikTok that basically explains how you feel during sports season.
1: I've never had something where people have heard me. This is exactly, this lady in this TikTok says, this is how my Sunday's going to be sounding for the next 18 weeks.
3: Moriarty with a flab and a fast sound, foul. Final sound, bow, foul. And he has a final sound with my final sound. A bow with a final sound with a foul with a final sound.
1: This is why I can't sit there.
0: That's how sports sounds to you.
1: It sounds like something from Sesame Street.
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0: Absolutely love that song. Brandon Lake's new one on the Joy FM. And as we're doing a couple of favorite moments of the week, I did story time with my kid yesterday, you know, bringing out all my kids' stories from 15 years ago that we used to air on this show. And then they're all adults now, but I get really nostalgic breaking these out. But there was one, you know, as we were leading into our Share-a-thon on Monday, my middle child created this Share-a-thon story for you.
1: This is a Share-a-thon story. There once was a little girl named Penelope. She was 5. She was running her very own lemonade stand. It was in her driveway, under her mother's supervision, of course. She mixed lemonade, sugar, water, and ice. She set out some cups on the table and started selling it, a quarter per cup. One other thing she did, she set up a radio on her table. It was set to the Joy FM. They were doing their share-a-thon. Penelope kept hearing a lot of numbers, especially 1-800-456-9910. She also heard Carmen talking about 4 days, 4 days, 4 days, and how they'd never tried to bring in the money in such a short amount of time. 4 days. Penelope wished she could help. As she kept selling her lemonade, she kept listening to the share-a-thon. She heard JR, Bill, Dan, Dave, Carmen, Michelle. They kept thanking people for giving. Then she heard Brother Jim pray. Penelope also heard that Brother Jim is not allowed to say cotton picking anymore. One person walked up to buy lemonade and started listening to the share-a-thon. The woman said, "What's a shakamoto?" Penelope tried to describe it. It's when an entire phone bank of calls gets filled up with people giving, and it rolls into the second phone bank. The woman still didn't get it. After 3 hours of selling her lemonade, Penelope was listening to Michelle. She was leading a zero to Shakamoto. Michelle was so excited that it got Penelope cheering for people to call. Penelope got so excited she spilled the whole jug of lemonade on the ground. She guessed her day of selling was over. She counted her money, $15. Just then, Johanna, who did not have much voice left, she said, "We're $15 away from completing the share-a-thon in 4 days. Penelope knew what she had to do. She got in her flying car, put her seatbelt on, and zoomed to the Joy FM in 8 seconds. She ran to the Joy FM with her lemonade money. We did it in 4 days. Everyone cheered and thanked the Joy FM listeners. And then all the G's... Then all the DJs collapsed on the floor and slept for 2 weeks. Penelope flew her spacecraft home and smiled as she laid down for bed. She knew she was helping others find joy. The

0: Hey friends, it's Carmen, and Share-a-thon is almost here. I've been thinking a lot about what it means to be listener supported and also what it means to be generous. Perhaps you're like me, and when you first think of generosity, you think of dollar signs or an amount. What could I give? Is it enough? Would my gift really make a difference? But here's what I've learned after all these years. Generosity isn't an amount. It's a decision to participate. It's saying, I believe in this. I want to be a part of this. 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

0: 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Monday is also the last day of summer. Fall hits on Tuesday. There is a new movie out this weekend. If you've got kids, this one may be on your radar. The people that brought you Chicken Run and Wallace and Gromit have a new one out. Let's get a review. AdamaPluggedIn.com.
1: In the new movie, Shaun the Sheep, the Beast of Mossy Bottom, the claymation maestros behind Wallace and Gromit and Chicken Run are back with a Halloween-themed sheep thriller. Okay, maybe calling it a thriller is a little bit strong, but the Beast of Mossy Bottom definitely winks at scarier adult fare, from Psycho to Jurassic Park to Frankenstein. As for the story itself, well, it's a little bit hairy. Literally. You see, Shaun and his sheep friends are desperately trying to get their pumpkin patch to grow more quickly. Through a topsy-turvy sequence of plot twists, their plan results in a farmer near Mossingham, England, getting his desperate hands on a hair growth tonic. It works wonders for his balding pate. In fact, he becomes so hairy that his friends, and even his poor, faithful dog, no longer recognize him. Instead, they chase him off wielding a variety of implements to protect themselves from the monster. Like other movies from Aardman Animation, Shaun the Sheep, the Beast of Mossy Bottom is kind of a paradox. On one hand, it's pretty clean compared to many other films that indulge in a lot more innuendo than this one does. That said, some moments here might be genuinely creepy for young or sensitive viewers. There's no real spiritual content in terms of the story itself, but plenty of stereotypical Halloween imagery shows up in the background, including stuff like Dracula, the Grim Reaper, witches, and zombies. A same-gender couple turns up at one point, too. Finally, we've got some gross-out and weirdly suggestive bathroom humor in one scene to deal with as well. So we're giving Shaun the Sheep, the Beast of Mossy Bottom, a 3 out of 5 for family friendliness. You can read the full review at PluggedIn.com/radio. And be sure to follow us on Facebook, Instagram, and YouTube. I'm Adam Holtz with the Plugged In Movie Review by Focus on the Family. Right.

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2: Yeah.

That's going to wrap it up for me for the week. Thank you for listening. 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And I'm going to be taking care of a 17-year-old son this weekend who is week 5 since breaking his clavicle. And he's getting close to returning to being able to do things. But yeah. 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This is the 5 days we take in the fall to fund the next 6 months. 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Enjoy my buddy Matt Reed. He'll be taking up a bunch of the weekend here on the Joy FM. 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

That's a fun new song, isn't it? Andrew Rip on the Joy FM. Hey, I'm Michelle. How are you tonight? Happy Friday. Looking forward to a beautiful weekend. A little relief with the weather. I mean, maybe a couple degrees. You can tell fall is in the air. Just walk into Hobby Lobby. That'll make you happy. Lots of good music coming your way tonight. A lot of Turn It Up songs. And of course, Monday, it all begins. It's time for Share-a-thon. You still have a chance to jump in and get your name in for that first day giveaway. I'll tell you more about that. Here's Elevation Rhythm, the Joy FM.

That's powerful what grace can do, right? Grace, it really is amazing. And mercy that's new every single day. I love that. Cochran and Company, the Joy FM. Glad it's a Friday. Michelle, it's great to be with you. Went to an apple orchard yesterday. We're staying at a friend's cabin in the North Georgia Mountains. It's been a beautiful, restful week. And at the apple orchard yesterday, it was just fun. Got that apple cider slushy and all of the wonderful things. Got a couple baked goods and bags of apples and apple butter and apple cider and apple everything. So I got lots to share when I get home. Here's Blanca, the Joy FM.

0: The theme this year for Share-a-thon is Lifeline. Hi, I'm Michelle. You know, I can really attest to the fact that the Joy FM has been a lifeline for me as I've walked through one of the most difficult journeys I've ever walked through. Right before we were going to take 43 people overseas on a mission trip, the dentist found a growth in my throat. Nobody ever thinks that cancer is going to be part of their story. And it has been a crazy, hard, scary journey. Interesting how when you listen to the Joy FM, lyrics jump out differently when you're walking through a valley. And yet songs, prayers from our listening family, encouragement has been constant. I couldn't have done that without the worship and the songs from the Joy FM and the prayers from my friends. I feel like they've torn off the roof and just lowered me to the hands of Jesus. God has sustained me in this healing journey. And when Tasha Layton sings, "Meet me in the valley, I need you, Lord. Be my shield in the middle of the war. Tell me that I'll make it when I'm not sure. You'll be faithful like you've been before. He has met me in the valley, truly." 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
5: Hi, I'm Attorney Dean Brunetti. In John 15:13, we read, "No one has greater love than this, to lay down his life for his friends." 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Some blame one group of people versus another. 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Christ gave himself up as a sacrifice for all of us, to redeem us from sin. No one could take his life. He gave his life for you and for me.

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to you, God, be all the glory. We are messengers on the Joy FM. Well, today on the 18th of September, it is First Love Day. It's National Cheeseburger Day. That might be something you want to celebrate. National POW/MIA Recognition Day, Prisoners of War and Missing in Action. I'm definitely going to age myself, but I remember having the POW bracelet and having the name of a prisoner of war that we were praying for, you know, and got alerted when they actually were released, which was awesome. And then some of the MIAs that you never heard about afterwards. Rice Krispie Treat Day 2, something else to celebrate. So there you go. Some things going on today. Here's Chandler Moore.

0: David. On the night you're falling all to pieces, you can bring your lonely heart to Jesus. What if I told you that I believe it?
1: That's such a great song, isn't it? For King and Country, the Joy FM. Well, that movie Daniel is coming out this weekend, opening night tonight. So I don't know if you've seen the trailer for that, but it looks amazing. We got to support the good ones when they come on. Here's Franny Cash.

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1: I've been giving for about 2 years now. At first, I just wanted to give to the Joy FM after I heard that it was 3 or 4% of the listening audience that actually gave. But I didn't understand the actual feeling of personal responsibility that you get from giving. Since then, I've increased, and every time I hear that the Joy FM has done something for other people, I feel an immense amount of responsibility for that, that I've helped those things happen. The joy that I received from that is absolutely phenomenal. And I just want to thank the Joy FM for everything they do. It's an awesome ministry.
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